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17: 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It is so nice to have you with us. 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
9: 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And then Monday through Friday from 9 to noon Mountain Time, you calculate the time zone difference for yourself. From 9 to noon Mountain Time, you can listen to me broadcasting live The Situation with Michael Brown from KOA right here in Denver. Would encourage you to do that, because I think if you like one, I think you'd like the other one too. The President of the United States has announced, it's kind of interesting, he announced this on Truth Social. I am proud to announce that effective immediately, I'm banning fake news CNN, MS Now, and Politico. He says the recipients of an illegal and ridiculous $8 million subscription, an all-time record directly from the United States government under crooked Joe Biden in order to keep them alive. Seems like corruption to me. From the White House as a result of their constant reporting fake news. Media outlets should not be able to constantly write or report fiction and lies when they're covering the President of the United States, the Trump administration, or the United States of America. Other fake news media outlets to follow. Thank you for your attention to this matter, President, all caps, Donald J. Trump. There's well-trodden First Amendment territory here. And let me just say, if I'm going to pick out three or four media outlets that I don't like and I wouldn't want to listen to, those would be at the top of my list. But I think the president stepping on his own message all the time. Stop it. We're in the middle of an election season. And I don't think that the majority of Americans give a rat's ass about whether or not such and such reporters allowed to access the White House briefing room or not. It's immaterial. And quite frankly, I think it's unconstitutional. There's precedent for this. But let me finish my point about him stepping on the rake. I'll talk about today, about Greenland. There's a brand new security agreement with Greenland, which is

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7: 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The Situation with Michael Brown. Once you find that podcast, hit that subscribe button. Leave a 5-star review because that helps us spread the podcast out to even more people. And then that will automatically download all 5 days of the weekday program and the weekend program. So you get all 6 broadcast days of Michael Brown. So we're talking about this law in New Mexico that just kills humor and kills free speech, in my opinion. So I told you to think about cop, prosecutor, and judge. So who decides all of these things? Who decides who gets sued and what the fine is and everything else? The New Mexico State Ethics Commission. And that's the part that made me go back and think about this and read it again. The commission takes the complaint. The commission investigates the complaint. The commission decides whether you broke the law, and the commission hands down the penalty. Cop, prosecutor, judge, same office, all about jokes. I think New Mexico's a joke. Governor Michelle Lujan Grisham, Governor Wuhan Lujan, even New Mexico got nervous about this law. Wuhan Lujan, the governor down there, decided, hey, maybe I should ask the attorney general to take a hard look at it. So they did a review in 2025, and I'm citing the Wall Street Journal's reporting on this. The Attorney General found the parody piece of it likely unconstitutional. So their own lawyer looked at it, and at least the lawyer flinched. But here's what really bugs me. We already know how this ends because we've already done this. California passed the same kind of thing, signed it 2 years ago, almost to the day. A federal judge threw it out. Judge John Mendez in the Eastern District of California looked at the deep fake law and said the government does not get to force a disclaimer onto satire that never fools anybody. In fact, the judge said that restricting speech is supposed to be the government's tool of last resort, not the first reflex. And guess who was in that lawsuit? The Babylon Bee was right there in that case. And the Babylon Bee

0: Hey, welcome back to The Weekend with Michael Brown. Glad you tuned in. Hope you're enjoying the program. 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Search for a podcast with the title, The Situation with Michael Brown. The Situation with Michael Brown. Once you find that, hit that subscribe button. Leave a 5-star review because that helps us spread the podcast out to other people. And then that will automatically load. Once you hit subscribe, it will automatically download all 5 days of the weekday program and the weekend program. So if you miss anything or you want to argue about anything, you can go back and listen to the podcast. So get that done now. Let's go back to the playground. I want you to go find a playground built before about 1985, and then stand next to one built, say, last year, and count what's missing. The tall metal slide that, you remember as a kid, got hot in July. Remember the merry-go-round? You'd spin your friends just as fast as you could until somebody went flying off or until somebody threw up and everybody laughed and joked about it. Yeah, go find that. Or the seesaw. Or remember the high monkey bars over hard-packed dirt? Gone. Completely gone. Almost everywhere in America. Now, some of that came from Machine One, the government. The Federal Consumer Product Safety Commission puts out a, quote, public playground safety handbook. That handbook gets updated all the time. Updated again just last year. But go read the fine print. That handbook is guidance. It's not a law. Nobody voted on it. But watch how guidance turns into a wrecking ball and without ever anybody voting on it. The day a child gets hurt on a merry-go-round, a lawyer will hold up that federal handbook and ask the city, why did you ignore the government's own safety advice? So the city, the school district, the parks department, they all do the calculations, and they rip the merry-go-round out. Machine 1 wrote a suggestion. Machine 2 turned the suggestion into a demolition order. And what does the kid get instead? Was your grandchild or your child get? A plastic panel bolted 6 inches off a rubber mat. And we call it a playground. I always find it interesting when I walk over to the park next to, a block away from our house. When you step off the sidewalk, it's like stepping into, just kind of a rubbery, soft, because what kills me, I would think the environmentalists would be upset about this. It's made from recycled tires. It's rubber. Yes, rubber that has been sealed and heated and whatever they treated and then covered with some sort of almost cork-looking like material. It's not cork, but it looks kind of like it. And so it's very soft and mushy and squishy. Oh, nobody's going to get hurt. Oh, honey, you fell and hit your elbow. No more owie because, you just kind of went into the rubber. Unbelievable. Now, before you mail me, I know some of you are already reaching for the text line, and I think I know what you're about to type or what you're about to email because people type it or email it every single time. You're going to say, hey, Michael, what about that woman? Remember that woman who spilled the McDonald's coffee and she won millions of dollars? That's the whole problem right there, Michael. Stop. Put your phone down because that case is the one everybody remembers, and almost everybody remembers it wrong. And I'm not going to build an honest argument for you on a story that just simply isn't true. The woman's name was Stella Liebeck, L-I-E-B-E-C-K, Liebeck. The woman was 79 years old. She did not get a little too warm splash on her hand. She got third-degree burns on 6% of her body. She was in the hospital for 8 days. She needed skin grafts. She was partially disabled for 2 complete years. Now, McDonald's, at the time, required all of their coffee held to either 100 to 190 degrees. Now, that's about 20 degrees hotter than the coffee that everybody else was serving. And the company already had hundreds of complaints on file in their offices from people who had been burned. That's what the jury heard. They heard all of that, and yes, They hit McDonald's with a giant, big, punitive number, and then the judge cut it way down to under $500,000. And then in the end, the lawsuit quietly got settled for a fraction of what you've been hearing for the past 30 years. I'm telling you that one particular case for one reason. That one was a real injury from a real defect, and a defect that the McDonald's Corporation knew about it because other people had complained. So it does not belong in the stupid warning label file. The dumb labels don't come from burns like Miss Liebeck. They come from something worse. They come from a lawsuit nobody ever even has to file. Again, it's the fear of the lawsuit. The fear of the lawsuit behind door number one, two, or three. The lawsuit around the corner. The one thing that we all live in fear of now that, you know, when I was actually practicing law, which I haven't done for years, but when I actually practiced law, clients would come to me. And let's say they wanted to sue somebody. Hey, can I sue them for this? And not trying to be a smart aleck, but I tell them, well, yeah, because you can sue anybody for anything. It just takes a lawyer that's willing to put their license at risk on the line for a frivolous lawsuit and to pay the filing fee and go down. Or you can do it yourself. File your lawsuit pro se, pro bono, and do it yourself. Yeah, go have at it. Or be the other side. Hey, can I be sued for this? Can I be sued if I do XYZ? I don't care what XYZ was. My answer was always, yes, you can. Anybody can sue you for anything at any time for any reason. Anybody can sue you at any time for almost no reason. It's gotten just about that bad. But they still have to prove liability. They still have to prove cause and effect. There has to be a causal link between whatever the action or inaction was, and there has to be actual injury damages that they can prove. So when you ask me the question, can I be sued? Of course you can. It's why I wanted you to understand the two machines. The fear of the lawsuit is really driving the second machine. Now, here's how machine two actually works. It's what lawyers call failure to warn. Failure to warn. You boil the rule down, it comes to this. If somebody gets hurt using your product, they can sue you, not just for making a bad product, but for failing to warn the consumer, the person who bought your product, about the danger. And here's the trap. A jury, years later, gets to decide whether the danger was obvious enough, whether you warned enough. So put yourself in the chair of the person who runs either a small company or a gigantic company. What's your safe move? What's the safe move? That is, to warn about everything, every danger, obvious or not, real or ridiculous, smart or stupid, because you cannot be sued for the warning you did put on. You can only be sued for the one that you left off. So the label's not really for you. The label never really was for you. That label is the shield written by a lawyer aimed at another lawyer in a fight that has never even happened yet. You're just the one holding the ladder while the two of them argue over your head, and both of them waiting just to see if you're going to be the one that steps onto the top of the ladder and falls off and becomes a paraplegic and decides to sue the manufacturer of the ladder. One lawyer's looking at it thinking, oh, gee, I can probably get millions in damages. And the other one's thinking, oh, gee, do we have the label on there? That's going to be my defense against the guy who got on the top of the ladder, fell X number of feet, and became a paraplegic. The two lawyers arguing over your head. And who wins? Do I really need to answer this one? The tort bar wins. The personal injury lawyers, the trial lawyers win. Not necessarily with a verdict. They win one settlement at a time. That's the payoff. It's the Weekend with Michael Brown. Text lines open, 33103. Hang tight. Be right back.
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2: 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So who wins over these lawsuits? Well, the tort bar wins one settlement at a time. The compliance industry wins one consultant at a time. And you lose twice. Huh? Yes, you lose once because you get treated like a toddler who's never seen a ladder. And you lose again because the one warning that might have actually saved your life, the real one, the one that actually matters, is now buried in a landfill of stupid ones that you've learned over time to ignore. Now, because we brought up lawyers, let me make the other side's case. And then let me rip it apart. They'll tell you the warning saved lives. And they're probably right. They'll tell you that somewhere out there is a parent who genuinely didn't know a thin plastic bag could suffocate a child. And that one warning might be the difference. I don't know. They're telling you a warning costs a penny and a funeral costs everything. So why not warn? That's cheap insurance. And you know what? On the warnings that carry real information, legitimate information, I'm not going to argue with a word of that. The poison symbol, for example, or the high voltage sign. Those labels, the label that tells you this box actually contains peanuts and your kid is allergic, that's going to save a life. Nobody on this side of that microphone is against those, but here's what the argument misses every single time. Those warnings work because they're rare. The skull and crossbones means something precisely because you never see it on orange juice, do you? You never see it anywhere. In fact, if you see the skull and crossbones, you immediately know, oops, that's serious. The second that you put, if you put the skull and crossbones on everything, then you made everything safe or worthless. You didn't add safety. You just added to the noise. And a real danger, a real one, is now hiding in that noise wearing the same yellow triangle as the do not iron while wearing shirt. When you warn about everything, you've warned about nothing. That's not safety. That's the paperwork of safety. And before I get on my high horses, as if I haven't been already, let me tell you something about myself. So you know I'm not throwing rocks from a clean house. You know that I ran FEMA. I ran the risk agency. And when the country wanted somebody to worry professionally about the worst thing that could happen on any given Tuesday, that was at my desk. And I've signed my name to more cover your tail, warn about everything, check the box paperwork than any honest man should ever have to admit to. So I know exactly why that letter says this is not a step. I've been in the room where those decisions get made. And somewhere a lawyer told somebody it had to be there. And somebody who just wanted to sell a letter said, fine, put it on there, and moved on with his day. That's how every one of these gets born. Not from malice, but from fear and from the path of least resistance. The government cannot make the risk go away. It can't. Nobody can. For example, go back to FEMA. The flood's still coming. The fires are still coming. The ladder is still tall. All the warnings in the world don't lower the water by a single inch. With all that warning, all it does is something quieter, and I think a lot worse. A whole lot worse. It tells you every single day, in 1,000 little labels, that somebody else is responsible for keeping you safe. And the problem I have is that I think most people in the country start to believe it. This gets back to the thesis of the entire hour, the risk-free society. You really do start to believe that somehow we can live in a risk-free society. I don't think that we can. And quite honestly, I don't think you want to. Can you imagine living in a country, or in a world for that matter, where there is no risk? You would never go hiking. You would never go to the beach. You'd never get on an airplane. You'd never drive a car. You'd never take the steps, but you'd never take the elevator either. You wouldn't go to work. You would sit at home.

0: We are Red Eye Radio. He's Eric Carly, and I'm Gary McNamara. But looking at that Annenberg study, it's for me, it's just always fascinating when you hear people screaming, we need to change the Constitution, we need to do this, we need to get rid of the Senate, and they really have no idea how the Constitution works, or this country has failed, and they have no idea. They're speaking from complete ignorance.
1: Right. Yeah.
0: They don't know. It's just pure rage and emotion. There's no critical thinking. There's no connecting the dots. It really is amazing where the left has gone in this country and where the Democratic Party has gone in this country. Oh, by the way, coming up, we'll have a great Bill Maher cut in Jessica Tarloff on. She goes, well, the Democrats are changing. What are you talking about?
1: No, they're not.
0: Well, maybe not inside, but outside. It's like, well, yeah. They're saying one thing, but they believe another.
1: Exactly.
0: It's just greatness.
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4: News. I'm Sue Guzman. A man shot and injured by a federal immigration officer in Austin, Texas. Authorities say he is in serious but stable condition.
5: Police Department Special Investigation Unit, who investigates our officer-involved shootings, is on the scene. And I have spoken to Texas Rangers, who will be part of that investigation, and we'll be working side-by-side in this investigation as well.
4: That is Austin Police Chief Lisa Davis. Fox News has learned that the man shot is an illegal migrant from Venezuela and has been released from the hospital to ICE custody. President Trump addressing the U.N. General Assembly in New York this week.
6: But before that, President Trump will meet with New York City Mayor Zoran Mamdani at Gracie Mansion. President Trump this week is also expected to meet with Gulf leaders amid the skepticism over how the escalation with Iran will end.
4: Tropical storm Paulo forming off the southwestern Mexico coast, expected to strengthen into a hurricane this week. 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
7: This afternoon, we'll bring partly sunny skies with temperatures climbing to a high of 98, approaching the record of 102 set back in 2005. Tonight, expect partly cloudy conditions with a low of 74. Tomorrow, we'll see partly sunny skies with toasty conditions, along with the chance of an afternoon and evening thunderstorm in some areas, reaching a high of 93. By Tuesday, anticipate a mix of clouds and sun with the possibility of a thunderstorm in parts of the region, while temperatures will remain warm with a high of 89. I'm AccuWeather meteorologist Jason Caterina.
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0: We are on our radio. He's Eric Carlin. I'm Gary McNamara. So I look at Trump's foreign policy success, and I view, again, it's a framework from what I can see. They're supposed to sign it. And, again, he got both, you know, Greenland and I got mine blank, Norway. To agree, Denmark. Got Denmark and Greenland both were part of the negotiations on it, so that's good. And it's a good strategic deal. Now, will any money be put there? But the fact is, it keeps China and Russia out.
1: Yeah.
0: That's right. The point.
1: Yeah.
0: From
1: that's it.
0: The precious materials and having a base.
1: That's been the goal.
0: Which
1: all
0: is
1: along.
0: Huge. Yeah. Yeah. Yeah. That, the Abraham Accords. Mm-hmm. Trump has had, over his terms, some great foreign policy successes.
1: Massive.
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6: Fox News. I'm Deborah Valentine. A man who DHS says is in the U.S. illegally with a final deportation order was shot by an ICE agent in Austin, Texas, Sunday, prompting protests. Florida Congresswoman Ana Paulina Luna tells Fox's The Big Weekend Show she thinks Homeland Security Secretary Mark Wayne Mullen's DHS will properly investigate.
7: I'm not trying to make this partisan. Obviously, we don't know what happened, and that will be a very thorough investigation, especially with Mark Wayne heading up the DHS agency.
6: The man is ID'd by the AP as Wilbur Rafael Garces Perez, the target of an ICE investigation. President Trump meets today with New York City Mayor Zoran Mamdani at Gracie Mansion in New York, ahead of the president's speech and high-level meetings at the UN General Assembly in New York.
8: President Trump will kick off the week in New York. We just heard from Ukrainian President Volodymyr Zelensky, who says that the pair spoke and that they will meet in New York as well.
6: Fox's Alex Hogan. 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

0: Now, they'll talk around it. They may even talk about it, but they're not going to come out and talk the way the Democratic Socialists of America do. 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

0: We are Red Eye Radio. He's Eric Carlin. I'm Gary McNamara. You know what story made me go, what? See the story about Fiji? The HIV epidemic there?
1: Mm.
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0: Memphis, a heavy crime city. So we went down there. It was our first test case for the violent crime crackdown. It was called Operation Viper. You can look it up. It's all public now. We basically cleaned the city out of a large swath of its bad guys. Here's a resident, a real person in real time, saying, hey, man, this made a real impact on our life. We trimmed some of it down in the interest of time. But I want you to remember, this president and his leadership has impacted real people in the real world in real time. Check this out.
1: Public safety should not be up for debate. I don't care if you are a Republican. I don't care if you are a Democrat. We have children. We have regular people that might not even be into politics, that we care about each other's safety. We have to live amongst each other and in these communities. And it shouldn't be up for a debate. We all deserve peace. Our children deserve peace. I went from being pregnant and homeless to my first child being in this home, and we were welcomed with violence. My children deserve peace. And with the Memphis Safe Task Force being here, we've finally been able to get that peace. So with this partnership and with everything that we have going, especially with change.org, this is important to show our voice and to just show care. This is what it's all about. We just care. And if you're an American patriot, if you love this country, caring for our public safety should be number one.
0: I just want to add to that very eloquent, just

0: minute or so there on how real people's lives are being saved thanks to the leadership of this president. You hear this a lot in politics. I know you do. Like, oh, it's not a political issue. And then what happens? You guys, they go on to bash, like, this is not a partisan issue. Not getting dead and keeping you alive, the number one rule of the Dan Bongino show, don't get dead, is not a political issue. How many times do I got to say this? President Trump has spent so much political capital cleaning up blue cities where the mayors and the communists in charge hate his guts. Why is he doing this for? He's not running again. This guy cares about you. Attack his politics. You're free to do it. I don't. I like his politics. You're free to do that. But telling me this BS line, like, he doesn't care about the, you don't, no, you don't care. You're just angry at yourself and you're taking it out on an administration that cleaned up your streets to the safest levels we've ever seen in American history. Folks, listen to me, man, please. We don't want any more angel moms. What do you mean? Folks, angel moms who have lost their children tragically to illegal immigrant crimes. We don't want any more, correct? We don't want to develop more angel moms. President Trump, his leadership, Tom Homan, Christie, Mark Wayne, how people in the DHS, ICE and CBP, ERO. Folks, the border numbers are like nothing you've ever seen anymore. We honor these heroic patriots, these angel moms who have not just, after this tragedy, given up. They've gone and become advocates. But we don't want any more. We want to stop it. This president is making an impact on real people's lives. The biggest kitchen table issue of all, which are the only issues that matter in politics, the issues people talk about at their kitchen table and vote on, correct? The biggest kitchen table issue of all is public safety and crime. We were told forever, nobody's going to be able to shut down the border. It's impossible. Well, he did. Real people are being affected by this. Real lives are being saved. Thanks so much. I really appreciate it. I'll see you back here tomorrow.
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7: Anti-ICE anger in Austin. I'm Dave Anthony, Fox News. After an immigrant was shot in the Texas Capitol during an enforcement operation, this woman was among those protesting.
8: Regardless what side you're on, it's a human being. It is a human being that got shot. There's witnesses. Suppose they said he got shot in the back.
7: Homeland Security says it and the FBI are investigating.
9: DHS says the man is an illegal migrant from Venezuela who illegally entered our country under the Biden administration and had a final order of removal. Police say federal agents were pursuing the man in a car when he got out and ran, prompting agents to open fire, striking him in the torso. He was hospitalized and now in stable condition. Protesters taken to the streets, waving Mexican flags and calling for change.
7: Fox's Griff Jenkins, a lawyer representing that Venezuelan national who was shot, disputes what DHS is saying, that he came here legally and had a work permit, valid. Two children are being mourned in Georgia.
10: An 11-year-old and a 12-year-old are dead after a shooting at an apartment complex here in Stone Mountain. Police are still investigating, trying to put the pieces together to find out what exactly happened. We know that two other victims are a 19-year-old woman and a 39-year-old woman. Police say they're both going to be okay, but are recovering at the hospital.
7: That's Tara Jabor with Fox 5 TV in Atlanta. Police have not named any suspects. World leaders are gathering this week at the the United Nations, where President Trump will meet with some and then speak tomorrow. Fox's Alex Hogan reports.
3: Conversations that are slated to range from global conflicts to artificial intelligence. Today, the president will meet with New York City Mayor Zoran Mamdani at Gracie Mansion. The two are expected to discuss issues affecting New York City. Ukrainian President Volodymyr Zelensky posting online that he spoke with the president yesterday, writing, "We agreed to meet in New York, and this meeting could change a lot. There is diplomatic momentum."
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11: 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Heroes like U.S. Army Sergeant William Bernard McKenna, exposed to burn pits. McKenna later died from T-cell lymphoma, leaving his wife, Dina, and two daughters. Tunnel to Towers honored Sergeant McKenna. 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
14: Good morning, everyone. I'm KRK's Madison Gaffner at the News Radio 1029 KAR News Desk. Little Rock police are investigating a shooting in the River Market. Officers responded Saturday night near Scott and Markham Streets after two people exchanged gunfire following a fight involving juveniles and adults. One person was hit and taken to a local area hospital where they are now in stable condition. Police are still working to determine what led up to the shooting. In Saline County, a juvenile has died after a large fight early Saturday morning. Deputies responded near North DeToney Road around 12:30 after getting reports of a large fight. The juvenile was taken to a local hospital where they later died. Cameron Melton has been arrested and charged with second-degree battery. Plus, in Pine Bluff, police are investigating a deadly shooting. 42-year-old Stephen Ludlum was found shot in a truck Saturday night. Police say he may have been shot somewhere else during a fight. Ludlum later died at Jefferson Regional Medical Center. No suspect has been identified. And in Bauxite, the community is mourning the loss of senior Gunnar Frazier. The school district announced his death Sunday morning on social media. Frazier was a member of the school's baseball team. The district has not released a cause of death. Counselors and support staff will be on the campus Tuesday to help students and staff. I'm KRK's Madison Gaffner. Your next news in 30 minutes on the News Radio 1029 KARN News Desk.
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16: From the News Radio 1029 KRN Weather Center, I'm KRK Fox 16 meteorologist Jenna Warner. Monday, we have a cool front pushing through and we have a chance for a few showers and storms, especially in the afternoon and evening. Highs will be in the mid-90s. By Tuesday, our highs will be in the low 90s. That front pushing through the entire state, a small chance of a stray shower on Tuesday. And then for Wednesday, our highs are in the upper 80s. We'll stay in the upper 80s for highs for the rest of the week with lows in the low 60s. I'm KRK Fox 16 meteorologist Jenna Warner from the News Radio 1029 KRN Weather Center.
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21: 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Now let's get your first look at traffic and weather this morning.
22: With a look at your Southern Bancorp traffic this Monday morning, State Police have no accidents to report. Checking around the metro, we're not seeing any major issues. Let's buckle up, slow down, phone down, and let's be careful. That's your Southern Bancorp traffic. Southern Bancorp, well, builders for everyone. Now serving Little Rock with the Arkansas Traffic Network. I'm Paul Weber.
23: Sponsor will bring partly sunny skies with toasty conditions and the possibility of a thunderstorm this afternoon, reaching a high of 94. Tonight, expect a thunderstorm in the evening, then mainly clear skies with warm and humid conditions with a low of 72. Tomorrow, we'll see a mix of clouds and sun with a chance of a thunderstorm in some areas, remaining warm and humid with a high of 89. Wednesday will be mostly sunny and less humid with a high of 85. Thursday will continue with mostly sunny skies and a high of 84. I'm AccuWeather meteorologist Jason Caterina.
24: And good morning to you. We are starting the day at 75 degrees right now. We have some clouds moving across Central Arkansas. In fact, big surprise, no heat advisory later on today. So that's kind of fun. Maybe we're moving towards fall. That's a good thing. We got to get the work week started. So we got the Monday edition of First News. That is coming up next here on News Radio 102.9 KARN. Folks,
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24: Good Monday morning to you and welcome to First News. I am Toby Howell on this 21st day of September. It's 2026. Let's get this work week rolling.
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24: It's show time. All right, here we go, getting the week underway. 75 degrees outside right now. Doesn't feel too terribly bad. A little humid as you get out the door. That's probably because we got some clouds hanging around. Going to be around this morning. They'll get out of here this afternoon. 92 to 93 for a high this afternoon. Nineties really don't make me don't make me happy most of the time. But I'll take a 92 and a 93 after what we've been dealing with. So that's not too bad. No heat advisory in effect later on today. So that is a good way to start the week. And at least what they say is it's going to continue to cool down throughout the week. Now, when I say cool down, we're talking about like mid-80s, is mid to high 80s by the end of the week. So and maybe even next weekend, maybe even low 80s. But we'll see. We'll see what they do over the course of the week as far as changing the forecast. So we'll see how it plays out. As far as the show today, we're pretty busy for a Monday. Jonathan Savage stops by later on this hour. United Nations General Assembly is going to get underway today. So lots of speakers, of course. Trump's been after the UN for a while now. It's my understanding that the U.S. has cut certain financial support to the UN, and that has made them a little bit unstable. So we'll get into some of that with Jonathan Savage coming up at 6:40. Mark Hamrick from the Hamrick Brief stops by at 7:40. Of course, we had the rate hike last week with the Fed meeting, so we'll talk a little bit about the details around that. Andrea Fisher, who's the founder of Hearts of Our Heroes, takes care of Gold Star families here in Arkansas. She's going to join us. They've got the combat veteran boot display is going to be happening this coming weekend. So she's going to tell us all about that. It's going to happen out at the Veterans Plaza in Conway. But also need some of your help, need some folks to volunteer. So not only do they need help setting up and taking down the boots, but then also they guard these boots 24/7 while they're on display. And so they need people to pick up. I believe they do it in 4-hour shifts. And so we'll get all the details on that and how you can sign up to help out with that project. I believe it's next Friday, Saturday, and Sunday this coming weekend. And then we'll round out with Jeff Manasso. He's going to join us from Fox News Radio, talk about how Lockheed Martin has got the first batch of Patriot Interceptor parts from General Motors. So General Motors now getting into the weapons industry. Maybe they have been before. I just didn't know about it. But nonetheless, they did a new partnership recently, and so we'll talk a little bit about that. I would assume that this has implications into southern Arkansas with Camden, of course, having lots of munition-building sites. So we'll see what all that means once we talk with Jeff at 8:40 this morning. But getting into some of the news, of course, we had the shooting in the River Market over the weekend. There's also a fight down in Saline County, adults and juveniles, it appears, and a young man, a juvenile, did die out of these fights. We'll have some details on that when we hear from Jay with the five things that you need to know this morning. As far as some of the national news that is going on, so ice shooting over the weekend, community members protesting on the streets to express their outrage after an ice officer shot a man during a traffic stop. Here's Fox's Marianne Rafferty with the details.
35: In Texas, arresting several protesters overnight after a man was shot by an ICE officer earlier in the day. A large crowd gathered in the streets for hours following the shooting. Police eventually fired pepper balls into the crowd to clear the area. The shooting happened around 1 p.m. local time following a traffic stop. Local officials say the 28-year-old victim was shot in the torso. He was taken to the hospital with serious injuries. We're told he's since been released and is now in ICE custody. It's not clear what led to the shooting, but DHS claims the man man is an illegal immigrant from Venezuela with final orders for removal.
24: Yeah, so that's Marianne Rafferty. The victim's attorney is working to confirm details of his immigration history, but says that he entered the U.S. legally. So we'll see where that ends up going. Obviously, don't like seeing anybody getting shot, but we'll see. We'll see what the details are before we pass much judgment on that situation. We also saw an interesting announcement over, I think it was Friday that it came out. That President Trump says a new deal with Denmark and Greenland is going to give the U.S. permanent control over security in Greenland. So this is a big move. So here's Fox's Alex Hogan reporting.
4: President Trump has made a lot of headlines on comments over buying Greenland. This deal is not ownership. This would give the U.S. expanded strategic and military rights. And Secretary of State Marco Rubio responded to the announcement saying, quote, Greenland will forever be part of the strategic defense area of North America and exclude any adversary from it in the surrounding area. This deal permanently and completely addresses our national security concerns in Greenland. One State Department official explaining the agreement would give Washington the permanent access basing and overflight rights in Greenland. It would also ban any non-NATO base in Greenland. It also would bar adversaries from making investments in Greenland that could threaten the United States.
24: Yeah, so that's Fox's Alex Hogan. The deal reportedly guarantees that China and Russia cannot establish military bases or send troops to Greenland. So this is a good thing. This is a big strategic move. Obviously, it helps our national security. So definitely like seeing that. As far as some of the sports, pretty much went how we thought it would with the Hogs in Georgia on Saturday, 45-17, the final. So I wouldn't say we got embarrassed. We got beat badly, proved that we're not a good football team, but I would say we didn't hit the embarrassment level, so that's probably a good thing. Off the field was probably just about as bleak as on the field. Lots of empty seats in the stadium for the matchup with the number two team in the country. Fans had paper sacks on their heads, so we're officially the Cleveland Browns of the college football, so that's nice. I did think it was a mistake by our coach, Ryan Silverfield, to take K.J. Jackson out of the game. Second series, I think he played two series and then switched him out for A.J. Hill. I feel like that just gets in a young man's head. Now, if you remember talking with Mark last Thursday, he was a little more in favor of this short leash situation than I was. But I just don't see the point of switching the quarterbacks in and out. It didn't make a difference. We'll get to their stats here in just a moment, but it didn't make a difference on how either one of them played, in my opinion. But here is Coach Silverfield talking after the game on Saturday.
5: Clearly, didn't go out there and execute like we needed to. It starts with offensively the ineffectiveness to run the football. And I think ultimately that allows for disadvantages of other things that I don't think the quarterbacks played particularly well. We've got to make better decisions in the pass game. And then I believe six an opportunity drop. So those things we've got to be able to get cleaned up.
24: Yeah, there's a lot to unpack there. The run game, if you want to call it that, seven players for the Hogs combined for 20 carries and 17 yards of rushing. 17 yards, that's disgusting. So that's Sutton Smith was the lead back, 17 yards on six carries. So the average is bad. In fact, worst rushing performance since picking up 16 yards against LSU in 2018. So they're touching on some older records. As far as the quarterbacks, KJ Jackson, of course, replaced twice, then reinserted twice, completed 20 of 27 passes for 212 yards. It's not horrible, but obviously not a lot of production out of those. And then A.J. Hill went 8 of 14 for 76 yards. Now, the one thing that was really cool, Chris Marshall, so he catches seven passes for 136 yards on Saturday. Ridiculous. Absolutely ridiculous. One-handed catch. Just he grabs the nose of the football right out of the air with one hand and makes a beautiful catch. And so it was nice to see a highlight. That'll be in the catch of the year conversation anyways at the end of this season. So, but Arkansas has now lost 12 straight in the SEC. So, and Georgia, for comparison, Georgia's lost 12 SEC games in the regular season since 2016. We've now lost 12 straight. But it took Georgia since 2016 to lose 12 SEC games. So that kind of tells you where we are in the pecking order right now. So next up is Tulsa next Saturday. It's 20 minutes after 6. Let's check in on the traffic and the weather. Here's Paul Weber.
6: With a look at your Southern Bay Corp traffic this Monday morning, State Police have no accidents to report. Checking around the metro, we're not seeing any major issues. Let's buckle up, slow down, phone down, and let's be careful. That's your Southern Bay Corp traffic. Southern Bay Corp, well builders for everyone. Now serving Little Rock with the Arkansas Traffic Network. I'm Paul Weber.
7: This message today, expect partly sunny skies with toasty conditions and the possibility of a thunderstorm this afternoon, reaching a high of 94. Tonight, there is a chance of a thunderstorm in the evening, otherwise mainly clear, warm, and humid with a low of 72. Tomorrow will bring a mix of clouds and sun with the chance of a thunderstorm in some areas, maintaining warm and humid conditions with a high of 89. Wednesday will be mostly sunny and less humid with a high of 85. Thursday is expected to be mostly sunny with a high of 84. I'm AccuWeather meteorologist Jason Caterina.
24: And currently we're at 76 degrees right now. We do have a few clouds moving across central Arkansas. 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
11: From the KARN Newsroom, I'm Jay Jones. Little Rock Mayor Frank Scott Jr. is calling for greater parental accountability following a juvenile-involved shooting in the River Market District. Police say officers responded after a physical altercation escalated into an exchange of gunfire near Scott and Markham Streets. One person suffered injuries. Scott says parents and guardians must know where their children are and help ensure they're properly supervised. Authorities in Saline County are investigating after a juvenile died following a reported fight early Saturday morning. Deputies with the Saline County Sheriff's Office responded after reports of a large fight involving multiple people. Investigators say the juvenile was injured and transported to a local hospital and later died. Authorities say Cameron Melton has been arrested in connection with the case. Pine Bluff police are investigating after a shooting left one person dead. Officers responded to a shooting call and located the victim suffering from gunshot wounds. The victim later died from those injuries. Police have not released additional details as the investigation remains active and detectives continue gathering evidence and interviewing witnesses. Dirks High School celebrated the opening of its new football field Friday night, marking the completion of a major facility upgrade made possible by a national contest victory. The Southwest Arkansas community of about 900 residents won T-Mobile's 2025 Friday Night 5G Lights Grand Prize after receiving nearly 2 million votes. The award funded a project valued at approximately $1 million. We may finally get a break from the heat as a cool front is expected to move through the state later today into tomorrow. While rain chances will be limited, temperatures are expected to be moderate by midweek, with many areas dropping out of the upper 90s. Forecasters also warn that the wildfire danger will remain elevated because widespread rainfall is not expected. That's the Advanced Alarm Technologies 5 things you need to know. Advanced Alarm Technologies in Benton and serving all of Arkansas. From the KRN Newsroom, I'm Jay Jones.
24: All right, thank you, Jay. We appreciate that. So we got something starting up at 9 o'clock this morning. And you go, oh, 9 o'clock, you got a sweet deal on a Monday? No, we have sweet bids on a Monday. So this is an auction that that we've put together for you. Very cool items, all from local companies here in central Arkansas. The way you get to it, you go to newsradio1029.com, you click on the sweet deals tab, and then when you go into the sweet deals, you'll see the sweet bid online auction. There's a big banner ad right there on the middle of the front on the middle of the sweet deals page. Just click on that and it'll take you right into where you can start bidding. Bidding doesn't start until 9 o'clock this morning. Goes through Thursday of this week at 7 o'clock in the evening. And so some of the items that we've got up for bid this year. So there's two $2,500 gift cards from Wirtz Jewelers. So those are nice. Now when I say $2,500, obviously the bidding's going to start well below that. And so that's what you go in and start seeing what type of great price you can get. You got a 6-piece wicker outdoor set from Congo Fireplace and Patio. That's worth $6,000. Like I said, bidding's going to start well below that. Moak's RV. 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Minimum bid, I believe, starts right around $10,000. And so if you're in the mood for a new camper, this is going to be a good deal that you can get. Dan Werke Jewelry has two $3,000 gift cards. You've got some Air Masters services that you can bid on. Insulation Kings has some insulation services. You've got the Revive Lifestyle Medicine. It's like a day spa. They've got a skin pen that you can get in on. Bath Makeover has a new shower for the house that you can get. That's worth about $12,000. Obviously, bidding will start well below that. So we've got about $78,000 worth of goods in the sweet bids this year. So make sure to check that out this week and get some bids in. Get yourself a good deal on something that you need for the house or just for your life. So, all right, we have of course another look at the traffic and the weather coming up. We've got our first look at the money news. Lou Graham's going to join us here momentarily. So stand by for that. It's First News here on News Radio 102.9 KARN.
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24: Hey, good Monday morning to you. Welcome back to First News. 27 minutes after 6 o'clock. Let's see how you're doing on the roads early this morning. Check some weather as well. Here's Paul Weber.
6: With a look at your Southern Bay Corp traffic this Monday morning, state police have no accidents to report. Checking around the metro, we're not seeing any major issues. Let's buckle up, slow down, phone down, and let's be careful. That's your Southern Bay Corp traffic. Southern Bay Corp, well, builders for everyone. Now serving Little Rock with the Arkansas Traffic Network. I'm Paul Weber.
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24: And taking a look at your weather today, going to be a few clouds this morning, then partly sunny this afternoon, going to be warm, 92, 93 this afternoon. Tonight, possible thunderstorm could be around, going to be warm and humid, low around 72. Then tomorrow, times of some cloud, then some sun, might see a thunderstorm as well, say right around 89, 90 for tomorrow. So that sounds pretty good as well. Currently, we're at 76 degrees with a few clouds moving across central Arkansas this morning. As we get our first look at the money news to start the week, we do that with Morgan Stanley Wealth Management of Little Rock's Lou Graham. And Lou, good morning to you.
17: Yes, sir. Good morning, Toby. Good morning, everyone. Wall Street Journal noting stock futures kicking off the week on an upbeat note, bolstered by falling oil prices and optimism around this week's talk between Washington and Beijing. NASDAQ 100 contracts leading the gains up more than 1% thanks to a rally in chip makers and other AI-related stocks and pre-market activity. Yesterday, AI was a major focus of talks in New York between American and Chinese officials ahead of the Chinese leaders meeting in the U.S. later this week. One topic discussed, according to Treasury Secretary Scott Bessent, was a notification mechanism for AI incidents that could affect national security. We'll see how it affects trading during the day. We've got a positive tone on hope for an Iran-U.S. settlement improving so far this morning. Shares of NVIDIA, Amazon trading higher. Shares of Apple and Murphy Oil lower. As for Arkansas share prices, 12 to 14 lower for the week, 11 to 14 higher for the year. WestRock and Murphy USA, the only advancing issues last week of the 14 that we tracked. WestRock shares up 92% so far this year. Murphy USA up 30%. We're back in 30 minutes, Toby.
24: All right. Thank you, Lou. We appreciate that. He's back at 6:58 this morning. Coming up on the other side of the news, we'll talk with Jonathan Savage about the United Nations meetings. General Assembly going to meet this week.
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1: News, I'm Gianna Gelosi. Protests erupting in Austin, Texas after an ICE agent shot a man who DHS says is an illegal migrant from Venezuela.
2: Regardless what side you're on, it's a human being. It is a human being that got shot. There's witnesses. Suppose they said he got shot in the back.
1: Police say federal agents were pursuing a man in a car when he got out and ran, prompting agents to open fire, striking him in the torso. He was hospitalized, now in stable condition. DHS says the suspect is in federal custody pending removal. President Trump is going to go to New York City today and meet with Mayor Zohran Mamdani. Tomorrow, he addresses the UN General Assembly. And then
35: President Trump will host Chinese President Xi Jinping here in Washington later this week. Artificial intelligence slated to dominate those talks.
1: That is Fox's Alex Hogan reporting from Washington. 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
18: 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I'm Kara Case Madison Gaffner at the News Radio 102.9 KAR News Desk. Little Rock police are investigating a shooting in the River Market. Officers responded Saturday night near Scott and Markham Streets after two people exchanged gunfire following a fight involving juveniles and adults. One person was hit and taken to a local area hospital where they are now in stable condition. Police are still working to determine what led up to the shooting. In Saline County, a juvenile has died after a large fight early Saturday morning. Deputies responded near North Detoney Road around 12:30 after getting reports of a large fight. The juvenile was taken to a local hospital where they later died. Cameron Melton has been arrested and charged with second-degree battery. Plus, in Pine Bluff, police are investigating a deadly shooting. 42-year-old Stephen Ludlum was found shot in a truck Saturday night. Police say he may have been shot somewhere else during a fight. Ludlum later died at Jefferson Regional Medical Center. No suspect has been identified. And in Bauxite, the community is mourning the loss of senior Gunnar Frazier. The school district announced his death Sunday morning on social media. Frazier was a member of the school's baseball team. The district has not released a cause of death. Counselors and support staff will be on the campus Tuesday to help students and staff. I'm Kara Case Madison Gaffner. Your next news in 30 minutes on the News Radio 102.9 KARN News Desk.
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20: From the News Radio 102.9 KRN Weather Center, I'm Kara Kate, Fox 16 meteorologist Jenna Warner. Monday, we have a cool front pushing through, and we have a chance for a few showers and storms, especially in the afternoon and evening. Highs will be in the mid-90s. By Tuesday, our highs will be in the low 90s, that front pushing through the entire state. A small chance of a stray shower on Tuesday. And then for Wednesday, our highs are in the upper 80s. We'll stay in the upper 80s for highs for the rest of the week, with lows in the low 60s. I'm Kara Kate, Fox 16 meteorologist Jenna Warner, from the News Radio 102.9 KRN Weather Center.
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24: Hey, good Monday morning to you. Welcome back to First News. 21st day of September. It's 36 minutes after 6. Coming up, we're going to visit with Jonathan Savage. We get the UN General Assembly convenes today in New York City. So we'll talk about what they're going to be talking about, what some of the topics are. Obviously, it could be contentious. So we'll get into that with Jonathan Savage coming up in just a moment. But first, let's check in on the traffic and weather right now. Here's Paul Weber.
6: With a look at your Southern Bay Corp traffic this Monday morning, state police have no accidents to report. Checking around the metro, we're not seeing any major issues. Let's buckle up, slow down, phone down, and let's be careful. That's your Southern Bay Corp traffic. Southern Bay Corp, well, builders for everyone. Now serving Little Rock with the Arkansas Traffic Network, I'm Paul Weber.
7: Sponsor will bring partly sunny skies with toasty conditions and the possibility of a thunderstorm this afternoon, reaching a high of 94. Tonight, expect a thunderstorm in the evening, then mainly clear skies with warm and humid conditions with a low of 72. Tomorrow, we'll see a mix of clouds and sun with a chance of a thunderstorm in some areas, remaining warm and humid with a high of 89. Wednesday will be mostly sunny and less humid with a high of 85. Thursday will continue with mostly sunny skies and a high of 84. I'm AccuWeather meteorologist Jason Caterina.
24: And currently we're at 76 degrees right now. We have some clouds moving across central Arkansas as we get over to the American Leak Detection phone line once again. Of course, as I said, the UN General Assembly meetings start today in New York City. And so here to preview the event is Fox News Radio's Jonathan Savage. And Jonathan, good morning to you. And so, Jonathan, what are this week's UN meetings supposed to be focused on? What are some of the big topics that we expect will be here? About.
9: Yeah, high level week at the United Nations General Assembly is where every country gets the chance to make a speech to the world and on the sidelines have some big meetings one after the other. So in the room, in the assembly itself, we're expecting the big subject to be Iran and the Middle East, Ukraine, Gaza, AI, climate change, and those old staples, global trade, and the future of the UN itself. But yeah, on the sidelines, President Trump will be at the center of things. He's going to meet leaders from the UK, Ukraine, Japan, Iraq, Venezuela, and today, the mayor of New York.
24: Wow. Now, with the mayor of New York, well, let me start here. First, is Netanyahu, is he scheduled to speak at the UN General Assembly this week?
9: Very, very good question. Benjamin Netanyahu is indeed in New York. He is due to address the General Assembly on Thursday. So Benjamin Netanyahu, not in New York yet, but he's on his way to New York very shortly. It's going to be a flying visit in and out with one night stopping in the Big Apple. So he's going to address the General Assembly. There are expected to be protests when he does speak. Mm-hmm. There could even be a walkout in the hall, as we have seen in the past. He's not currently expected to meet President Trump during this gathering. We're told that Benjamin Netanyahu's availability is constrained by the fact that he has big elections coming up back home in Israel.
24: Sure, as we're talking with Jonathan Savage this morning. And so It's, we've heard the mayor of New York say, Ma'am Donnie, we've heard him say, I'm arresting Netanyahu on war crimes when he comes through. I believe that's been said that it's illegal for him to do that. But is there any word on that? That's not going to be an issue this week for Netanyahu. I can't imagine he would come if he thought he was going to get arrested, right?
9: Yeah, Zohar Mamdani did say that he wanted Benjamin Netanyahu to be arrested under the warrant issued by the International Criminal Court. However, he has rolled back. He has acknowledged that he has no ability to carry out that arrest warrant, and neither does the police in New York. The United States and Israel are not a part of the International Criminal Court, and President Trump also stepped in and said there's no chance that Benjamin Netanyahu will be arrested while on American soil.
24: Okay. So we won't see that go on. But as you said, there definitely will be protesting going on, I'm sure, as especially whenever his time to speak comes up. Jonathan, what is the state of the UN right now? Obviously, the U.S. has pulled back some support. Trump has been banging on the UN really since he got into, well, it even started in his first term. But is this a financially stable organization right now?
9: Well, that's another good question, because the United States has reduced funding for the United Nations, although it has just paid more than $700 million towards the UN's regular budget. That allows the U.S. to maintain its vote at the General Assembly, but America still owes the UN more than $1 billion. There's been a bit of a change financially for the UN in recent years, in that China is paying a lot more of the budget than they used to. There's a suggestion that that could lead to some sort of change in the power structure or the power dynamic at the UN. But for the most part, even though it's 81 years old, the five permanent Security Council members are still the US, Russia, China, Britain, and France. So that sort of reflects the post-Second World War a global order, rather than maybe some changes that we've seen since then.
24: Yeah, no, I think that definitely doesn't reflect today's. I think that would be a different group of countries if they put it together today. I saw the head of the UN, Guterres, I think is his name, I believe, that his term is ending at the end of this year. Do we have any idea who might be in line to lead the UN next?
9: Well, yeah, the campaigning has already started to replace Antonio Guterres. So there have been a few sort of straw polls, and one of them last week saw one of the candidates quit the race. Former Chilean president Michelle Bachelet withdrew from the race. So from what I'm reading, in the running right now is Rebecca Grinspan. She's from Costa Rica, and she is now head of the polling to replace Antonio Guterres.
24: Okay, so that'll be something to watch. Now, I think I saw that it's like 130 some heads of state that'll be in attendance this week at the UN. Are there any bigger names that aren't attending, Jonathan? Anyone not attending in protest for some reason or another?
9: Well, a number of people are not attending, and not necessarily out of protest, but Xi Jinping, the Chinese president, he's going to be in the United States. He's going to meet President Trump in Washington on Thursday, but he's skipping in New York. He's sending his vice president to the General Assembly. Vladimir Putin is not coming. Russia is represented by the foreign minister. India's prime minister has pulled out. And also the German chancellor, Friedrich Merz, has decided not to come. He is under massive pressure at home. His party just got thumped in some regional elections, and he's trying to cling on to his job this week instead of going to the U.S.
24: Sure. Well, that makes sense, as he's getting attacked on all fronts as far as the politics go anyways in Germany. But Jonathan, always appreciate the information. I'm sure we'll talk as this week and as these U.N. meetings play out. So thank you.
9: Thank you.
24: There goes Jonathan Savage from Fox News Radio. Always appreciate him stopping by. I would assume there's going to be some contention, especially when Netanyahu speaks. I would assume we will probably see some walkouts, I would think, when he takes the podium this week. Not sure. I don't know if Jonathan said what day that was supposed to be. If he did, I missed it. But so we'll obviously get the schedule up here pretty quick. It is just about 44 minutes after 6 o'clock. We'll be right back on News Radio 102.9 KARN.
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24: All right, good Monday morning to you. Yep, starting another work week. That's what we're doing today. 21st of September. Let's check in on the traffic and weather. Here's Paul Weber.
6: With a look at your Southern Bay Corp traffic this Monday morning, State Police have no accidents to report. Checking around the metro, we're seeing traffic picking up at the North Interchange. Also, I-30 eastbound from 430 back to Bryant. Let's buckle up, slow down, fold down, and let's be careful. That's your Southern Bay Corp traffic. Southern Bay Corp, well, builders for everyone, now serving Little Rock with the Arkansas Traffic Network. I'm Paul Weber.
7: This message. They expect partly sunny skies with toasty conditions and the possibility of a thunderstorm this afternoon, reaching a high of 94. Tonight, there is a chance of a thunderstorm in the evening, otherwise mainly clear, warm, and humid with a low of 72. Tomorrow will bring a mix of clouds and sun with the chance of a thunderstorm in some areas, maintaining warm and humid conditions with a high of 89. Wednesday will be mostly sunny and less humid with a high of 85. Thursday is expected to be mostly sunny with a high of 84. I'm AccuWeather meteorologist Jason Caterina.
24: And currently we're at 75 degrees right now. Do have some clouds moving across central Arkansas. 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
19: From the KARN newsroom, I'm Jay Jones. Little Rock Mayor Frank Scott Jr. is calling for greater parental accountability following a juvenile-involved shooting in the River Market District. Police say officers responded after a physical altercation escalated into an exchange of gunfire near Scott and Markham Streets. One person suffered injuries. Scott says parents and guardians must know where their children are and help ensure they're properly supervised. Authorities in Saline County are investigating after a juvenile died following a reported fight early Saturday morning. Deputies with the Saline County Sheriff's Office responded after reports of a large fight involving multiple people. Investigators say the juvenile was injured and transported to a local hospital and later died. Authorities say Cameron Melton has been arrested in connection with the case. Pine Bluff police are investigating after a shooting left one person dead. Officers responded to a shooting call and located the victim suffering from gunshot wounds. The victim later died from those injuries. Police have not released additional details as the investigation remains active and detectives continue gathering evidence and interviewing witnesses.
0: Dierks High School celebrated the opening of its new football field Friday night, marking the completion of a major facility upgrade made possible by a national contest victory. The Southwest Arkansas community of about 900 residents won T-Mobile's 2025 Friday Night 5G Lights Grand Prize after receiving nearly 2 million votes. The award funded a project valued at approximately $1 million. We may finally get a break from the heat as a cool front is expected to move through the state later today into tomorrow. While rain chances will be limited, temperatures are expected to be moderate by midweek, with many areas dropping out of the upper 90s. Forecasters also warn that the wildfire danger will remain elevated because widespread rainfall is not expected. That's the Advanced Alarm Technologies 5 Things You Need to Know. Advanced Alarm Technologies in Benton and serving all of Arkansas. From the KRN Newsroom, I'm Jay Jones.
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24: All right, today in the Genesis of Conway history, we started 89 years ago, 1937. The Hobbit was first published. Obviously, a lot of folks read that, now watch it. 56 years ago today, in 1970, ABC's Monday Night Football debuted. The Browns beat the visiting Jets. Boy, could you get two worse teams? 31-21 in the final in 1970. The announcing team was Howard Cosell, Dandy Don Meredith, and Keith Jackson. Of course, Frank Gifford would replace Keith Jackson the very next season. He only did the 1 year. 36 years ago today in 1990, one of the best mob movies ever made, Goodfellas, hit theaters, and of course starred Ray Liotta, Joe Pesci, just to name a few of the greats that were in there. 28 years ago today, in 1998, the fastest woman in the world died at the age of 38, talking about Florence Griffith Joyner, Flo Joyner.

0: En garde!
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0: Now, welcome back to First News. It is the 21st day of September. It's 57 minutes after 6 o'clock. So let's check the traffic and the weather. We do that with Paul Weber this morning.
1: With a look at your Southern Bay Corp traffic this Monday morning, state police say have no accidents to report. Checking around the metro, we're seeing traffic picking up at the North Interchange. Also, I-30 eastbound from 430 back to Bryant. Let's buckle up, slow down, phone down, and let's be careful. That's your Southern Bay Corp traffic. Southern Bay Corp, wealth builders for everyone, now serving Little Rock with the Arkansas Traffic Network. I'm Paul Weber.
2: Today will bring partly sunny skies with toasty conditions and the possibility of a thunderstorm this afternoon, reaching a high of 94. Tonight, expect a thunderstorm in the evening, then mainly clear skies with warm and humid conditions with a low of 72. Tomorrow we'll see a mix of clouds and sun with a chance of a thunderstorm in some areas, remaining warm and humid with a high of 89. Wednesday will be mostly sunny and less humid with a high of 85. Thursday will continue with mostly sunny skies and a high of 84. I'm AccuWeather meteorologist Jason Caterina.
0: And currently we're at 75 degrees right now. We do have clouds moving across central Arkansas this morning. They'll burn off a little bit by this afternoon as we get into those low 90s. Very nice. Let's get another look at the money news this morning. We do that with Morgan Stanley Wealth Management of Little Rock's Lou Graham. And Lou, good morning.
3: Good Monday morning. Hope for an Iran-U.S. settlement, improving sentiment here in the U.S. and in European stock markets so far this morning. We expect gains of 0.75% to over 1% for the Dow, the S&P, and the Nasdaq if conditions hold, and a positive end to the Monday session in Tokyo, the Nikkei index finishing up 1.4%. In European activity, the German DAX, the FTSE 100 in London, both up about 1% in late morning trading. The Eurostock 600 up more than 1% as well. NVIDIA, Amazon, Delta Airlines, Alphabet, United Healthcare, and Palantir all trading higher in pre-market activity. Apple and Murphy Oil trading lower. Murphy Oil lower on those lower oil prices, down more than 2% so far this morning. The 10-year Treasury with the yield of 4.95%, the 2-year with the yield of 4.72%. We start the week with the Dow Jones Industrial Average at 51,681, dropping 1.7% for the week, up 7.5% so far this year. We'll take a closer look at Arkansas share prices when we come back in 30 minutes. Toby?
0: All right. Thank you, Lou. Of course, we've got that sweet bids auction starting at 9 o'clock this morning at newsradio1029.com. While you're at the website, also make sure you sign up for the Dreams Resort Flyaways. Of course, we've got the whole pile of these 11 different grand prizes that we're going to give away. 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
5: He was shot while delivering DoorDash and making deliveries. I'm Dave Anthony, Fox News. What led to an ICE agent shooting that immigrant in Austin, Texas, is under federal investigation. He's now in stable condition in custody. Fox's Griff Jenkins reports.
6: Protesters taking to the streets, causing authorities to deploy tear gas in an attempt to break up the unlawful assembly. Meantime, Texas Democrats are demanding a full investigation while speaking out against the agency.
7: It is awful that this horror has come to our doorstep. For Austin to be safe, ICE should end its surge here in our community.
5: That is Congressman Greg Cassar. The Department of Homeland Security says Wilbur Rafael Garces Perez was a Venezuelan national, came here illegally, and had an order for removal. His family's lawyer disputes that, saying he was here lawfully with a work permit. President Trump will travel this afternoon to New York City, where he'll meet with Mayor Zoran Mamdani, a Democratic Socialist.
8: It is expected to take place at Gracie Mansion, the mayor's official residence. A very short statement from Mayor Mamdani's office said the two men will focus on issues affecting New York City and New Yorkers. This will be the third meeting between Trump and Mamdani. The previous two have been in the Oval Office.
5: Fox's Gernal Scott. Tomorrow, President Trump goes to the UN, where world leaders will gather.
9: The president will speak at the United Nations General Assembly. On the sidelines, he's expected to meet with Gulf leaders. It comes as the administration faces continued criticism over Iran and rising prices domestically.
5: Now, the price of oil inched up another penny today. New record high, $6.51 a gallon, according to AAA. And Fox's Alex Hogan also reports.
9: Also tomorrow, Denmark, Greenland, and the U.S. are set to sign a deal on Greenland's security. This new deal will bolster U.S. capabilities by giving Washington permanent access, basing, and overflight rights. It would also bar adversaries from making investments in Greenland.
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13: 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I'm Kara Case Madison Gaffner at the News Radio 1029 KAR News Desk. Little Rock police are investigating a shooting in the River Market. Officers responded Saturday night near Scott and Markham Streets after two people exchanged gunfire following a fight involving juveniles and adults. One person was hit and taken to a local area hospital where they are now in stable condition. Police are still working to determine what led up to the shooting. In Saline County, a juvenile has died after a large fight early Saturday morning. Deputies responded near North DeToney Road around 12:30 after getting reports of a large fight. The juvenile was taken to a local hospital where they later died. Cameron Melton has been arrested and charged with second-degree battery. Plus, in Pine Bluff, police are investigating a deadly shooting. 42-year-old Stephen Ludlam was found shot in a truck Saturday night. Police say he may have been shot somewhere else during a fight. Ludlam later died at Jefferson Regional Medical Center. No suspect has been identified. And in Bauxite, the community is mourning the loss of senior Gunnar Frazier. The school district announced his death Sunday morning on social media. Frazier was a member of the school's baseball team. The district has not released a cause of death. Counselors and support staff will be on the campus Tuesday to help students and staff. I'm Kara Case Madison Gaffner. Your next news in 30 minutes on the News Radio 1029 KARN News Desk.
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15: From the News Radio 1029 KRN Weather Center, I'm Kara Kate, Fox 16 meteorologist Jenna Warner. Monday, we have a cool front pushing through, and we have a chance for a few showers and storms, especially in the afternoon and evening. Highs will be in the mid-90s. By Tuesday, our highs will be in the low 90s, that front pushing through the entire state. A small chance of a stray shower on Tuesday. And then for Wednesday, our highs are in the upper 80s. We'll stay in the upper 80s for highs for the rest of the week, with lows in the low 60s. I'm Kara Kate, Fox 16 meteorologist Jenna Warner from the News Radio 1029 KRN Weather Center.
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0: And good Monday morning to you. Welcome into the 7 o'clock hour of First News here on the 21st day of September. It is 6 minutes after 7. We'll get into some of the headlines coming up here in just a moment. I'll have Mark Hamrick from the Hamrick Brief. He'll join us on the back half of the hour. Of course, had the Fed meeting last week, had the rate hikes. We'll get into some of that on what that looked like. I didn't even look to see what the vote was like. We had dissenting votes or not, so we'll find out from Mark coming up later on this hour. Right now, let's check some traffic and weather. Here's Paul Weber.
1: With a look at your Southern Bay Corp traffic this Monday morning, state police say have no accidents to report. Checking around the metro, we're seeing traffic picking up at the North Interchange. Also, I-30 eastbound from 430 back to Bryant. Let's buckle up, slow down, phone down, and let's be careful. That's your Southern Bay Corp traffic. Southern Bay Corp, well, builders for everyone. Now serving Little Rock with the Arkansas Traffic Network. I'm Paul Weber.
2: Hey, expect partly sunny skies with toasty conditions and the possibility of a thunderstorm this afternoon, reaching a high of 94. Tonight, there is a chance of a thunderstorm in the evening, otherwise mainly clear, warm, and humid with a low of 72. Tomorrow will bring a mix of clouds and sun with the chance of a thunderstorm in some areas, maintaining warm and humid conditions with a high of 89. Wednesday will be mostly sunny and less humid with a high of 85. Thursday is expected to be mostly sunny with a high of 84. I'm AccuWeather meteorologist Jason Caterina.
0: And currently we're at 75 degrees right now. Still have some clouds moving across central Arkansas this morning. 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
0: And good Monday morning to you. It is the 21st of September. It's 11 minutes after 7 o'clock to get the work week underway. Of course, as far as some of the local stories, we'll get into those in the five things you need to know. There was a shooting over the weekend in the River Market or near the River Market District. There was also a big fight down in Saline County where a juvenile was killed. And so we'll have some details on that coming up here in just a moment. But as far as some of the, it's going to be a busy week, especially for Trump's foreign policy. This This is going to be a big week on foreign policy. As of course, Trump's going to head to New York, going to meet with the New York City Mayor Mamdani later on today at the Gracie Mansion. He's also going to speak with the French President Emmanuel Macron. And then I believe tomorrow is when Trump is going to speak at the United Nations General Assembly. He's going to hold some meetings on the side of the UN meetings with Ukrainian President Vladimir Zelensky, the new British Prime Minister Andy Burnham, Japanese Prime Minister, also the interim Venezuelan President Delcy Rodriguez is another one that he's expected to meet with this week. He's going to do another meeting with officials from the Gulf Cooperation Council, so that's Saudi Arabia, the UAE, Qatar, Bahrain, Kuwait, and Oman. And so they're going to talk. The topic of that meeting is what things will look like when the Iran war is done. And so, trying to set up what post-war Iran looks like. And so, and then how that interacts with, obviously, these countries that are neighbors. And then, of course, we've got the three-day meeting in Washington, D.C., where Trump's going to host the Chinese president, Xi Jinping, and his wife will be there as well. And so, I think it was 2015 last time that Xi Jinping came to the U.S. In fact, here's a little bit more on that meeting with Donald Trump and the Chinese president. And they're going to have a White House state dinner as well. Here's Alex Hogan.
4: President Trump will host Chinese President Xi Jinping here in Washington later this week. Artificial intelligence slated to dominate those talks, setting the stage for this high-stakes summit. Treasury Secretary Scott Bessent and Trade Representative Ambassador Greer met with the Chinese delegation in New York City. Tech leaders invited to attend the upcoming White House state dinner include Elon Musk of Tesla and SpaceX, Jeff Bezos of Amazon, Jensen Huang of NVIDIA, and Sam Altman of OpenAI, among others. According to the World Intellectual Property Organization, China is outpacing at least the number of AI inventions and patents. China has more than 38,000 patents.
0: Yeah, so the AI obviously going to be a big topic for the Chinese talks this week. We also had Trump. He was warning Iran a little bit over the weekend, warned over possible outcomes for them if a deal is not reached and soon, which I feel like we hear that statement a lot. But here's Fox's Marianne Rafferty.
5: The U.S. and Iran trading new threats ahead of the U.N. General Assembly this week. President Trump is warning Iran it's going to fail economically or have its leadership wiped out if it doesn't make a deal. Trump also raising the possibility of blowing up the entire nation, saying they better behave. Tehran is pushing back, claiming it will retaliate harshly to any fresh attack. Iran also laying out seven core demands to end the war. But even with the new threats, President Trump says he's open to meeting with Iran's president at the UN this week.
0: Yeah, so that's Fox's Marianne Rafferty. The U.S. virtual embassy has stated for Americans to not travel to Iran, which, you know, I don't know why anyone would, but then the U.S. citizens should leave Iran now. He also was, the State Department at least, was extending that across the Middle East, even talking about in Saudi Arabia that you've got the Iranian-backed Houthis, that they had some drones and some missile strikes in Riyadh over the weekend. So Trump decided on Sunday against striking the Houthis, though the Saudi Arabians were asking him to. They're like, hey, could you help us with these guys? And he said, I'm not going to do it right now. Probably had a lot to do with this week. The fact that he's going to be talking to a lot of people about foreign policy this week is probably where that comes from. As far as some of the other sports from this weekend, starting how about with the NFL? And, of course, some of the teams we follow around here, the Washington Commanders were at Dallas yesterday. Dallas gets a 37-20 win, so they move to a 37-20. So they move to a 1-1 on the year. Commanders dropped to 0-2, lost their quarterback out of it. The quarterback Jaden Daniels dislocated his elbow, so I'm not sure how long he's out. That stinks for one of my fantasy teams, so I'm not happy about that. Now, my other fantasy quarterback, well, he got injured yesterday too. That was the Chicago quarterback Caleb Williams, has a hamstring issue, so no word yet on either of them on how much time they will miss. The other game that a lot of us watched around here yesterday was Sunday Night Football. Indianapolis at Kansas City took overtime, but the Chiefs did figure it out with the 40-yard Harrison Butker field goal, 33-30 over Indianapolis last night. So pretty close one there. And then, of course, what wasn't close was the Hogs game against Georgia, 45-7. Was the final. It looked pretty bad off the field. Of course, a lot of empty seats in the stadium on Saturday. Had a lot of fans had paper sacks on their heads. It reminded me of watching the Cleveland Browns and their fan base, and so that was disappointing. I didn't like the idea of taking KJ Jackson out and putting him in several times, getting AJ Hill into the game. Maybe that was part of the game plan. I don't think it made a difference, in all honesty. When you look at their stats, Jackson, as I said, replaced twice, reinserted twice, completed 20 of 27 passes for 212 yards. It's not a bad passing percentage, really, at 20 of 27. And then A.J. Hill went 8 of 14 for 76 yards. So nobody really having a lot of success back there. The one thing that did stick out was this pass by, or this catch by Chris Marshall, one of the wide receivers, who did have 136 yards on the day, by the way. So nice day for him. But just a ridiculous one-handed catch that he made. If you haven't seen the video of it, go check it out. It's awesome. And that's something that it'll be in the running for best catch of the year when it's all said and done at the end of this year. I mean, he just grabs the nose of the football right out of the air with one hand and is able to secure it. It's amazing. So you should go watch that. Here is our head coach, Ryan Silverfield, talking about execution of the game plan after the game.
6: Clearly, didn't go out there and execute like we needed to. It starts with offensively the ineffectiveness to run the football. And I think ultimately that allows for disadvantages of other things. I don't think the quarterback's played particularly well. We've got to make better decisions in the pass game. And then I believe 6 an opportunity drop. So those things we've got to be able to get cleaned up.
0: Yeah, I mean, the run game was non-existent in this game. 7 players combined for the Hogs for 20 carries and 17 yards. That is that's a less than 1 yard per carry average. That's awful. Sutton Smith, he led with 17 yards on 6 carries. It was the Razorbacks' worst rushing performance since picking up 16 yards against LSU back in 2018, when they had that one. So here's Silverfield continued on about some of the issues from Saturday.
6: I told everybody in the locker room, all 200 people involved in this organization, we have to find ways to get better. And ultimately, it will always start with me, but we've got to find ways to improve. The guys are frustrated, and rightfully so. But what I told them is, I said, we've got to continue to stick together, and we've got to continue to find ways to grow and improve. And if we make the steady improvements every single week, and we keep building, keep fighting, good things are in store for us.
0: Yeah, oh boy, I hope so. That may be a little bit far-fetched. Now, next week they've got Tulsa. They're favored by a touchdown, was the opening line on the Tulsa game. So we'll see. Tulsa's beat a Power 4 school already this year. They beat Oklahoma State to open the season. So we'll watch. I think that's 7 o'clock. SEC Plus is where that's going to air next week, so a streaming game. As far as some of the other games around here, Arkansas State lost to TCU 31-7. Central Arkansas lost to Southeast Missouri 27-9. I did see that Central Arkansas former player David Walker plays for the Tampa Bay Buccaneers now in the NFL. He got a sack yesterday against the Browns, so that's his first of his career. He was a rookie last year, if I recall correctly, but I don't think he played. I think he had an injury that knocked him out for the entire season. So he's just getting things rolling in his pro career this year. UAPB, they did win their home opener over Central State 41-35. And then we did get the AP Top 25 out yesterday. Texas and Georgia are 1-2. Notre Dame 3, Ole Miss with their big win over LSU on Saturday night. They moved up to number 4. And then Indiana is at number 5. So that's how things looking at the top of the AP Top 25 right now. So it's 20 minutes after 7. We'll check in on the traffic and weather. We do that with Paul Weber.
1: With the look at your Southern Bay Corp traffic this Monday morning, State Police have no accidents to report. Checking around the metro, we're seeing traffic picking up at the North Interchange. Also, I-30 eastbound from 430 back to Bryant. Let's buckle up, slow down, phone down, and let's be careful. That's your Southern Bay Corp traffic. Southern Bay Corp, well, builders for everyone, now serving Little Rock with the Arkansas Traffic Network. I'm Paul Weber.
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2: We'll bring partly sunny skies with toasty conditions and the possibility of a thunderstorm this afternoon, reaching a high of 94. Tonight, expect a thunderstorm in the evening, then mainly clear skies with warm and humid conditions with a low of 72. Tomorrow, we'll see a mix of clouds and sun with a chance of a thunderstorm in some areas, remaining warm and humid with a high of 89. Wednesday will be mostly sunny and less humid with a high of 85. Thursday will continue with mostly sunny skies and a high of 84. I'm AccuWeather meteorologist Jason Caterina.
0: And currently, we are hanging out right around 76 degrees right now. Still have some clouds moving across central Arkansas. 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
3: From the KARN newsroom, I'm Jay Jones. Little Rock Mayor Frank Scott Jr. is calling for greater parental accountability following a juvenile-involved shooting in the River Market District. Police say officers responded after a physical altercation escalated into an exchange of gunfire near Scott and Markham Streets. One person suffered injuries. Scott says parents and guardians must know where their children are and help ensure they're properly supervised. Authorities in Saline County are investigating after a juvenile died following a reported fight early Saturday morning. Deputies with the Saline County Sheriff's Office responded after reports of a large fight involving multiple people. Investigators say the juvenile was injured and transported to a local hospital and later died. Authorities say Cameron Melton has been arrested in connection with the case. Pine Bluff police are investigating after a shooting left one person dead. Officers responded to a shooting call and located the victim suffering from gunshot wounds. The victim later died from those injuries. Police have not released additional details as the investigation remains active and detectives continue gathering evidence and interviewing witnesses. Dierks High School celebrated the opening of its new football field Friday night, marking the completion of a major facility upgrade made possible by a national contest victory. The Southwest Arkansas community of about 900 residents won T-Mobile's 2025 Friday Night 5G Lights Grand Prize after receiving nearly 2 million votes. The award funded a project valued at approximately $1 million. We may finally get a break from the heat as a cool front is expected to move through the state later today into tomorrow. While rain chances will be limited, temperatures are expected to be moderate by midweek, with many areas dropping out of the upper 90s. Forecasters also warn that the wildfire danger will remain elevated because widespread rainfall is not expected. That's the Advanced Alarm Technologies five things you need to know. Advanced Alarm Technologies in Benton and serving all of Arkansas. From the KRN Newsroom, I'm Jay Jones.
0: All right, thank you, Jay. Let's see who's celebrating a birthday today. And we start with one of the triplets. Sidney Moncrief was born today in 1957 right here in Little Rock.
35: I have a question for Jerry West. Maybe you guys can answer this question. If he's so great, how did he pick Magic Johnson over me in 1979?
0: That's got a point.
35: I don't know.
0: Ah, yes, there is. That was in his Hall of Fame induction to the Naismith Basketball Hall of Fame in 2019. Of course, he went to Hall High School. Then he went on to the University of Arkansas to become one of the triplets between 1975 and 79. He was first-round pick by the Milwaukee Bucks, spent 12 years in the NBA, has his jersey number retired by Arkansas and the Milwaukee Bucks. Two different numbers, by the way. I believe it's number 32 here in Arkansas. He was the head coach at Euler for the 1999-2000 season, by the way. I didn't know that. You've also got Nicole Richie, who's 45 years old today. You saw her here in Arkansas for The Simple Life back in the day. Lionel Richie's daughter, of course. You've got Alfonso Ribeiro, who's 55 years old today. Carlton on The Fresh Prince of Bel-Air. Now he hosts Dancing with the Stars and America's Funniest Home Videos.
8: The problem for me has always been that in terms of acting, most of the world can't get past Carlton.
0: Yes, that's very true. Especially the dance. The Carlton dance is what everybody likes. The actor Luke Wilson turns 55 years old today. That's Owen's brother. He's Will Ferrell's rival in The Hawk. That's about golf. It was actually not a bad series. Also starred in the underrated Idiocracy, romance Reese Witherspoon in Legally Blonde, played NFL Commissioner Roger Goodell in Concussion. The former talk show host Ricky Lake turns 58 years old today. She also was an actress. She was in that Hairspray movie. Also, Faith Hill turns 59 years old today.

0: And, of course, married to Tim McGraw. We've got the actor Dave Coulier is 67 years old today. That's Uncle Joey on Full House, who's also on Fuller House. The great Bill Murray turned 76 years old today.
1: This crowd has gone deadly silent. Cinderella story, out of nowhere, a former greenskeeper now about to become the Masters champion.
2: It looks like I'm a wreck. It's in the hole!
0: So good. It's one of my favorite movies. It's Caddyshack. You've also got Stephen King, turned 79 years old today. Of course, a debut book was Carrie. Gives things like Cujo, The Green Mile, Misery, just to name a few. You got Jerry Bruckheimer, 83 years old today. That's the man behind CSI. Also gave us both Top Gun movies as well. And then finally, one that passed away, would have had a birthday today. Larry Hagman was born today in 1931. We lost him in 2012. Of course, a lot of you know him as J.R. Ewing on Dallas. And that is the birthdays for today. We've got another look at the traffic, the weather, the money news. 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
0: And good Monday morning to you. 21st day of September. It's 27 minutes after 7. Let's check some traffic and weather. Here's Paul Weber.
8: With a look at your Southern Bay Corp traffic this Monday morning, state police say have no accidents to report. Checking around the metro, we're seeing traffic picking up at the North Interchange. Also, I-30 eastbound from 430 back to Bryant. Let's buckle up, slow down, fall down, and let's be careful. That's your Southern Bay Corp traffic. Southern Bay Corp, well, builders for everyone, now serving Little Rock with the Arkansas Traffic Network. I'm Paul Weber.
9: Sponsored.
0: And taking a look at your weather today, going to be partly sunny. Once more, these clouds burn off. Going to get pretty warm, high around 92, 93 this afternoon. Tonight, possible thunderstorm around, otherwise mainly clear, warm and humid, low of 72. Tomorrow, going to see some clouds, going to see some sun, isolated thunderstorm in the forecast as well, otherwise warm and humid with a high right around 89 or 90 for your Tuesday. Currently, we're at 75 degrees. I do have some clouds still moving across central Arkansas. As we check in on the money news this morning, we do that with Morgan Stanley Wealth Management of Little Rock's Lou Graham. And Lou, good morning.
10: A good Monday morning. Kind of a light week for economic news. New home sales for August coming out on Thursday. On Friday, the durable goods orders and the University of Michigan Consumer Sentiment Survey are released. Overseas this morning, the Nikkei Index in Tokyo finishing the session up 1.4%. European markets are higher pretty much across the board. Some improving sentiment and hope for an Iran-U.S. settlement pushing those shares higher, according to analysts. The Dow Industrials dropping 1.7% for the week. Year-to-date up 7.5%. It starts at 51,681. The S&P 500 at 7,650, losing a fraction for the week, up 11.75% for the year. Arkansas share prices 12 or 14 lower for the week, but 11 to 14 higher for the year. The ones we track, WestRock and Murphy USA, the only advancing issues last week. Year to date, WestRock shares up 92% at $7.84. Murphy USA up 30% at $526.09 a share. We'll come back with more in 30 minutes. Back to you, Toby.
0: All right. Thank you, Lou. He'll be back at 7:58, and we'll be back right after this.
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9: News. I'm CJ Papa. President Trump visits the Big Apple.
11: Today, the president will meet with New York City Mayor Zoran Mandani. Tomorrow, Denmark, Greenland, and the U.S. are set to sign a deal on Greenland's security. We'll bolster U.S. capabilities by giving Washington permanent access, basing, and overflight rights. It would also bar adversaries from making investments in Greenland.
9: Fox's Alex Hogan in Washington. An immigration enforcement agent shoots a man Sunday in Austin, Texas. This woman joined the quick-forming demonstrations.
12: It's just all sad. It is sad all the way around.
9: DHS sources tell Fox the wounded man is an illegal migrant from Venezuela. A shooting near a synagogue in Belleville, that's east of Toronto. The Jewish community was gathering for Yom Kippur. A police officer was injured. Officials say a man was hospitalized. Didn't describe the events leading to the shooting. 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
13: Good morning, everyone. I'm Kara Case Madison Gaffner at the News Radio 1029 KAR News Desk. Little Rock police are investigating a shooting in the River Market. Officers responded Saturday night near Scott and Markham Streets after two people exchanged gunfire following a fight involving juveniles and adults. One person was hit and taken to a local area hospital where they are now in stable condition. Police are still working to determine what led up to the shooting. In Saline County, a juvenile has died after a large fight early Saturday morning. Deputies responded near North Detoney Road around 12:30 after getting reports of a large fight. The juvenile was taken to a local hospital where they later died. Cameron Melton has been arrested and charged with second-degree battery. Plus, in Pine Bluff, police are investigating a deadly shooting. 42-year-old Stephen Ludlum was found shot in a truck Saturday night. Police say he may have been shot somewhere else during a fight. Ludlum later died at Jefferson Regional Medical Center. No suspect has been identified. And in Bauxite, the community is mourning the loss of senior Gunnar Frazier. The school district announced his death Sunday morning on social media. Frazier was a member of the school's baseball team. The district has not released a cause of death. Counselors and support staff will be on the campus Tuesday to help students and staff. I'm Kara Case Madison Gaffner. Your next news in 30 minutes on the News Radio 1029 KARN News Desk.
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14: From the News Radio 1029 KRN Weather Center, I'm Kara Kate, Fox 16 meteorologist Jenna Warner. Monday, we have a cool front pushing through and we have a chance for a few showers and storms, especially in the afternoon and evening. Highs will be in the mid-90s. By Tuesday, our highs will be in the low 90s, that front pushing through the entire state. A small chance of a stray shower on Tuesday. And then for Wednesday, our highs are in the upper 80s. We'll stay in the upper 80s for highs for the rest of the week with lows in the low 60s. I'm Kara Kate, Fox 16 meteorologist Jenna Warner from the News Radio 1029 KRN Weather Center.
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2: Anybody who wanted to walk into the United States when Biden was president and the Democrats controlled the Senate and the House could walk into the United States and did walk into the United States. 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
0: Hi, good Monday morning to you. It is First News here on the 21st day of September. It's 36 minutes after 7. We're going to talk with Mark Hamrick from the Hamrick Brief. Check in on the U.S. economy, see how it's been spinning. Of course, we'll talk about that rate hike last week at the Fed meeting. So we'll get into that with Mark coming up here in just a moment. Right now, let's check some traffic and weather with Paul Weber.
3: With a look at your Southern Maycorp traffic this Monday morning, state police have no accidents to report. Checking around the metro, we're seeing traffic still building up at the North Interchange. I-30 eastbound from 430 back to Bryant. Reports of a stalled vehicle 430 northbound at mile marker 7.7. That's impacting the right shoulder. Let's buckle up, slow down, phone down, and let's be careful. That's your Southern Maycorp traffic. Southern Maycorp, well builders for everyone. Now serving Little Rock with the Arkansas Traffic Network. I'm Paul Weber.
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6: We expect partly sunny skies with toasty conditions and the possibility of a thunderstorm this afternoon, reaching a high of 94. Tonight, there is a chance of a thunderstorm in the evening, otherwise mainly clear, warm, and humid with a low of 72. Tomorrow will bring a mix of clouds and sun with the chance of a thunderstorm in some areas, maintaining warm and humid conditions with a high of 89. Wednesday will be mostly sunny and less humid with a high of 85. Thursday is expected to be mostly sunny with a high of 84. I'm AccuWeather meteorologist Jason Caterina.
0: And currently we're at 75 degrees right now. We've got mostly cloudy skies across central Arkansas. It's News Radio 1029 KARN.
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0: Hey, good Monday morning to you. Welcome back to First News. It is 20 minutes in front of 8 o'clock, and now joining us on the American Leak Detection phone line is Mark Hamrick, the Chief Economic Analyst for the Hamrick Brief, which, of course, you can find, sign up for at the Hamrick, it's hamrickbrief.com is the website that you can go to find all the good work that Mark does. But, Mark, good morning to you. Welcome back to the show.
11: Good morning, Toby. Happy Monday.
0: Happy Monday to you as well. So the Fed had a rate hike last week. You're in the room for the first time representing your own company, so that had to be pretty cool. But what did you think of what Fed Chair Warsh had to say about raising the rate last week?
11: Yeah, it was good to be there, Toby. As we've discussed in the past, I've attended every Federal Reserve Chairman's news conference, with a few exceptions here and there, going back to when they began in 2011 with Federal Reserve Chairman Ben Bernanke. And so to see that continuity and the differences, how they approach the job, their own individual sort of personalities, mentalities, and the way that they interact with reporters is always fascinating. And this one certainly true there as well. But obviously, as you said, the big headline there is that unanimously they did decide to raise their benchmark rate by 0.25%, and they signaled that sort of broadly that they see one more rate hike. I just don't think that that's going to be enough. And because we're talking about that benchmark rate, which sort of then sets the tone for other variable rate products across the economy. And right now, that's sort of in this range of 3.75 to 4%. And I just don't think that it makes a lot of sense that by moving that by 0.25%, that inflation is going to get to the Fed's 2% target unless the war ends yesterday. So we'll see. In a sense, I'd like to be proven wrong, but I just don't see how that is going to dampen demand so much that all of a sudden everybody says, hey, that inflation problem's over. We'll see.
0: As far as how the vote played out for the rate hike, were there any dissenting votes on raising the rate right now, or did everyone agree with this?
11: No, this was a meeting where they did all agree. Okay. And as you sort of indicate, that hasn't been the case in the past. In the past, there had been some votes where, at least in the recent past, where folks wanted to raise and they were standing pat. And then previously, sort of, let's say, the president's favorite member of the board, who's no longer there, Stephen Miron, was pressing repeatedly at meetings that they should be cutting rates. And that's just not a credible thing to be talking about right now when we have this inflation flaring as we are.
0: Is this vote last week on this rate hike, is this kind of equal to, I guess I'd say, like a no confidence vote on Trump's economic strategy?
11: I wouldn't want to put it that way.
0: Okay.
11: Even if I wanted to make the case that the president's policy decisions have been extremely problematic, which I would be prepared to make, both with the tariffs and then, of course, the war in Iran from an economic vantage point, because we're talking about, as we have many times now, the high gasoline prices, high diesel prices, high jet fuel. And as we've discussed, those transportation costs affect the costs of other things. Mm-hmm. No, I think by and large, members of the Federal Open Market Committee want to just stay as far away from essentially bare-knuckle politics in Washington as they can. Sure. And one good indication of that was that reporters did ask Warsh repeatedly, hey, you know, the president's not going to like this, and he just, you know, he just won't comment on it. And I think Jerome Powell probably would have been a little more forceful in saying that Federal Reserve independence is critically important for its credibility and effectiveness, and Warsh sort of danced around that. I certainly understand why he doesn't want to sort of begin a go-round with the president rhetorically, although, you know, in the successive hours, the president didn't shy away from taking the True Social and calling Warsh names and all that stuff.
0: He never does. Wait, Mark, when was the last time that we were at 2% inflation? Do we know when that was?
11: 5.5 years ago.
0: Okay.
11: Five and a half years ago. It's been a long time.
0: Yeah.
11: And the other part of that is, you know, for those that follow this stuff, and I know you do, the Fed was keeping rates, you know, at very low levels for the broader part of a period of time sort of pre-2022,
0: right?
11: And that last rate cycle, when they were hiking, they went from basically 0 to 5.25. So that was something. And so, yeah, Warsh will say that, you know, last time we hit our target was basically it might be a month short, but basically 5.5 years ago. So it's been a long time.
0: Yeah, no, it really has. As we're talking with Mark Hamrick this morning, chief economic analyst for the Hamrick Brief. As far as some of the other news last week, what the weekly jobless claims and continuing claims look like? Were they around their expected numbers?
11: Yeah, they have been, and I just sort of tried to break out of a little pattern on the way that I've been dealing with this. I did spend a little more time trying to put this into a broader context, because, yes, it's true that new claims fell by 10,000 to, you know, a remarkably low level, 196,000 in continuing claims, which is the total number of people receiving benefits through traditional state programs, fell to 1.7 million. That's down from 1.9 million a year ago. But the other part of it is that I wanted to make the broader point about is that the government told us with the August jobless numbers that there are 7 million people who are unemployed. Mm-hmm. So if we're talking about continuing claims, that's fewer than 1 in 4 of unemployed Americans who are getting unemployment assistance. So it is the case that some people roll off of these benefits because they typically last no more than 26 weeks or a half year. Some people never file. Some people don't qualify. And there are millions of others who are working part-time, would like to have full-time work. There are millions of others still who don't qualify as officially unemployed because they haven't engaged in a job search for some time, but otherwise would like to work. So I don't want people who, especially those who are sort of in this group or any of these groups, to think that just because we say or I say that, you know, new claims are low or continuing claims are historically low, that we are ignoring the fact that there are millions of other Americans who aren't working. And, you know, just one instance of that, where somebody needs to work or wants to work, and if they're not, that can be extremely devastating for an individual or a household, financially speaking and beyond.
0: And then, Mark, as far as the rest of last week, have we missed anything? Did anything else come out? Obviously, you had the Fed rate hike was the big one, and then obviously we just talked about the jobless claims. Anything else come out last week that we haven't talked about?
11: Well, I would say the one that was sort of a head turner was a much stronger than expected retail sales report. And, you know, your sales department there will like that as well.
0: Yes, they will.
11: As will anybody who's sort of in all those classifications where those numbers are being reported. So it was a gain of 1.2% on the month, much better than expected, and did reverse a July decline. Sales, excluding automobiles, were up 1.4%, excluding gasoline, which, as we know, you know, is high and therefore sort of might have a risk of distorting the numbers. That was still up more than 1%. And we saw the sort of internet part of this measurement, the so-called non-store retailers, provided the biggest boost. I don't know if I'm in a very good position to explain why retail sales were so strong, but they were. And I guess part of the key will be to say or ask, can we see this continuing in coming months? Obviously, we're almost we're basically three quarters through the month of September. Can we see the consumers broadly measured remain as resilient and engaged with this economy given high prices? The odds would suggest that that should not be the case because of the cost of things, but if you get a win on one month, and if it's not a situation where everybody's sort of putting it on credit card debt, then that's a good thing.
0: I was just going to say, we got no problem putting it on the credit card. We'll keep buying. So
11: yeah.
0: I have great faith
11: in
0: that.
11: Yeah.
0: So what's on the what's on the calendar this week, Mark?
11: Well, among other things, since we started talking about the Federal Reserve, you know, there is a quiet period where these officials are basically precluded from speaking as they get closer to their decision. And now the quiet period is over. So, for example, early this morning, we had comments released from the Chicago Federal Reserve Bank President Austin Goolsbee, who served in the Biden administration. He's particularly outspoken, and he sort of signaled that, probably we are going to have more rate increases if things start, or rather if things continue as they are. But, and so he's just one of many. And so, you know, we'll be watching just to see if there's a little more color added to what they did last week, even as we noted that it was unanimous.

0: En garde!
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2: Interest rates, and therefore your mortgage is going to get more expensive. I did a review going back quite some time, and basically that's not, it's just absolutely not true. It's true only 50% of the time, and so because the mortgage rate is really correlated more to the 10-year Treasury yield. So that, sure. I would just say, if anybody wants to read more about that, that's in the Hamrick Brief on Substack. And I'm going to be sending some of my reporter friends to this. Let me put it that way.
3: Yeah, no, that sounds like a good one. I like that. And so, folks, you can see all of that at hamrickbrief.com is the website where, of course, you can see a host of free articles, but there's also a VIP section as well. So you can be a subscriber to Mark at the Hamrick Brief. But Mark, always appreciate you coming on the show, breaking down the U.S. economy for us. And I hope you have a good week, and we'll do it again next week.
2: Always a pleasure. Thank you so much, my friend. You have a good week. We'll talk again.
3: All right. There he goes. He's Mark Hamrick from the Hamrick Brief. It's 54 minutes after 7 o'clock, so let's take a quick break. We'll be right back on News Radio 102.9 KARN.
0: En garde!
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3: Hey, good Monday morning to you. Hopefully you're getting a good start to the work week. 57 minutes after 7, let's check some traffic and weather. Here's Paul Weber.
19: With a look at your Southern Baycorp traffic this Monday morning, state police have no accidents to report. Still seeing traffic building up at the north interchange, I-30 eastbound for 430.

0: 30 back to Bryant. Also at the South Interchange, that's your Southern Baycorp traffic. Let's buckle up, slow down, phone down, and let's be careful. Southern Baycorp, well, builders for everyone. Now serving Little Rock with the Arkansas Traffic Network. I'm Paul Weber.
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2: And taking a look at your weather today, going to be partly sunny once these clouds burn off. Could see a thunderstorm this afternoon, high around 92, 93. Tonight, a thunderstorm could be around as well. Otherwise, mainly clear, warm, and humid. Low around 72. Tomorrow, going to see some clouds, going to see some sun, maybe an isolated thunderstorm. Going to be around 89 to 90 for your Tuesday. Currently, we are hanging out right now at 76 degrees. We have mostly cloudy skies across central Arkansas. As we check in on the money news once again with Morgan Stanley Wealth Management's Lou Graham. And Lou, good morning.
3: Thank you, Monday morning. Morning. The Wall Street Journal noting stock futures kicking off the week on an upbeat note, bolstered by falling oil prices and optimism around this week's talks between Washington and Beijing. NASDAQ 100 contracts leading the gains thanks to a rally in chipmakers and other AI-related stocks in pre-market activity. We'll see if that holds together or not. Yesterday, AI was a major focus of talks in New York between American and Chinese officials ahead of the Chinese leader's visit to the U.S. later this week. One topic discussed, according to Treasury Secretary Scott Bessent, a notification mechanism for AI incidents that could affect national security. We'll see how that develops during the week. As for Arkansas share prices, 12 of 14 lower for the week, 11 of 14 higher for the year. Year to date, WestRock shares up 92% to $7.84. Murphy USA up about 30% after gaining ground last week. It starts at $526.09 a share. We'll come back with more in 30 minutes. Toby?
2: All right. Thank you, Lou. We will be right back after this.
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5: President Trump will go to New York this afternoon. I'm Dave Anthony, Fox News, where more than 100 other world leaders will also be at the United Nations, and the president will address them all tomorrow. U.S. Ambassador to the U.N. Mike Waltz tells Fox.
6: He's always open to talks. He's always open to diplomacy. He's always open to crafting some kind of peace deal.
5: Now Fox's Alex Hogan reports from the White House. There's a lot on the agenda.
7: From the escalation in the Middle East to Washington's role in the war between Russia and Ukraine, security and concerns with China, as well as the U.S.'s military footprint around the Arctic. This weekend, in New York City, Treasury Secretary Scott Bessent and Trade Representative Ambassador Greer met with the Chinese delegation, setting the stage for President Trump's high-stakes summit with Chinese President Xi Jinping later this week.
8: We just had a very, very successful engagement with the Chinese on trade via and AI.
5: Secretary Bessent's meeting the day after President Trump announced he'll appoint an AI czar. The week calls warnings artificial intelligence could get out of control and harm humanity a hoax. Many lawmakers want new regulations. Back to the UN. While there, the president will also meet with Ukraine's President Volodymyr Zelensky after parliamentary elections in Russia bolstered leader Vladimir Putin's political party. But Fox's Jonathan Savage reports.
9: Elections in Russia are tightly controlled by the Kremlin. No anti-war parties were even allowed to participate. Ahead of the final day of this three-day election, Ukraine launched a large-scale drone attack on the Moscow area. Three people were killed while the city's oil refinery was hit.
5: That's President Trump just posted on Truth Social that Russia has lost control of its oil industry with diesel refineries out of commission. And with diesel at a record high price again today, he wrote, this ridiculous never-ending war must be ended. There's anger in Austin, Texas after an ICE agent shot an immigrant during an enforcement operation leading to protests. The Venezuelan national was shot. Homeland Security says was here illegally with an order for removal. A lawyer for the man's family disputes that. 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
10: 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Heroes like U.S. Army Sergeant William Bernard McKenna, exposed to burn pits. McKenna later died from T-cell lymphoma, leaving his wife, Dina, and two daughters. Tunnel to Towers honored Sergeant McKenna. 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
13: 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I'm KRK's Madison Gaffner at the News Radio 1029 KAR News Desk. Little Rock police are investigating a shooting in the River Market. Officers responded Saturday night near Scott and Markham Streets after two people exchanged gunfire following a fight involving juveniles and adults. One person was hit and taken to a local area hospital where they are now in stable condition. Police are still working to determine what led up to the shooting. In Saline County, a juvenile has died after a large fight early Saturday morning. Deputies responded near North Detoney Road around 12:30 after getting reports of a large fight. The juvenile was taken to a local hospital where they later died. Cameron Melton has been arrested and charged with second-degree battery. Plus, in Pine Bluff, police are investigating a deadly shooting. 42-year-old Stephen Ludlum was found shot in a truck Saturday night. Police say he may have been shot somewhere else during a fight. Ludlum later died at Jefferson Regional Medical Center. No suspect has been identified. And in Bauxite, the community is mourning the loss of senior Gunnar Frazier. The school district announced his death Sunday morning on social media. Frazier was a member of the school's baseball team. The district has not released a cause of death. Counselors and support staff will be on the campus Tuesday to help students and staff. I'm KRK's Madison Gaffner. Your next news in 30 minutes on the News Radio 1029 KARN News Desk.
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15: From the News Radio 1029 KRN Weather Center, I'm KRK Fox 16 meteorologist Jenna Warner. Monday, we have a cool front pushing through and we have a chance for a few showers and storms, especially in the afternoon and evening. Highs will be in the mid-90s. By Tuesday, our highs will be in the low 90s. That front pushing through the entire state, a small chance of a stray shower on Tuesday. And then for Wednesday, our highs are in the upper 80s. We'll stay in the upper 80s for highs for the rest of the week with lows in the low 60s. I'm KRK Fox 16 meteorologist Jenna Warner from the News Radio 1029 KRN Weather Center.
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2: Ah, good Monday morning to you. Welcome back to First News. Into the 8 o'clock hour we go. Coming up, we're going to talk with the Hearts of Our Heroes, Andrea Fisher, the founder of the organization. They help out all the Gold Star families here in Central Arkansas. She's going to join us. They've got the Veterans Combat Boot Display. It's going to be up this weekend at Conway. So we're going to talk with you about what that means, why they put it up, also about how you can help with this weekend's boot display. Then we'll round out the hour talking with Jeff Manasso. Of course, Lockheed Martin just got their first batch of Patriot Interceptor parts. That's missile from General Motors. So this is a brand new partnership. So we're going to talk about how that's working. Obviously, that could benefit us here in the state of Arkansas with some of the munitions companies that are down in the Camden area. So we'll get into some of that with Jeff at 8:40 this morning. Right now, let's check some traffic and weather. Here's Paul Weber.
0: With a look at your Southern Bay Corp traffic this Monday morning, State Police have no accidents to report. Checking around the metro, we're still seeing heavy traffic at the North Interchange, also the South Interchange, I-30 eastbound from 430 back to Bryant. Let's buckle up, slow down, phone down, and let's be careful. That's your Southern Bay Corp traffic. Southern Bay Corp, one of the builders for everyone, now serving Little Rock with the Arkansas Traffic Network. I'm Paul Weber.
19: Sponsoring partly sunny skies with toasty conditions and the possibility of a thunderstorm this afternoon, reaching a high of 94. Tonight, expect a thunderstorm in the evening, then mainly clear skies with warm and humid conditions with a low of 72. Tomorrow, we'll see a mix of clouds and sun with a chance of a thunderstorm in some areas, remaining warm and humid with a high of 89. Wednesday will be mostly sunny and less humid with a high of 85. Thursday will continue with mostly sunny skies and a high of 84. I'm AccuWeather meteorologist Jason Caterina.
2: And currently, we're at 77 degrees right now. Still mostly cloudy skies across central Arkansas. 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
2: Hey, good Monday morning to you. Hopefully you're getting a good start to the work week. Now, coming up this weekend, very important event here in Central Arkansas. It's the Fallen Heroes Combat Boot Display at the Veterans Plaza in Conway. It's put on by Hearts of Our Heroes, and so here to talk about the event is the founder of Hearts of Our Heroes, Andrea Fisher, on the American Leak Detection phone line. And Andrea, good morning to you. Welcome back to the show.
34: Good morning. How are you doing this morning?
2: Very good, very good. We appreciate you joining us. So, Andrea, can you start this morning by telling people what the Fallen Heroes Combat Boot Display is and what it represents when you set it up each year?
34: Absolutely. This is an opportunity for us to honor our fallen heroes from across the state. And every year, the last weekend in September is known as Gold Star Families Weekend. Mm-hmm. It's a day that is set aside to honor those that have fallen, our military service members that paid that ultimate sacrifice in their service. And even though we want to make sure that we honor them every day of the entire year, this is just the weekend that is set aside and officially recognized for those families. And so we do host the Fallen Heroes Combat Boot Display. It is at the Veterans Plaza in Conway. Mm-hmm. We have just over 650 pairs of combat boots, and each pair of combat boots represents one of our fallen service members from Arkansas. We have the name and we have the rank and the year of death on each of those boots, and we put those on display at the memorial. We set them out around the memorial. It gives an opportunity for people to come and see the boots, to see our fallen heroes, because one thing we really want to do is make sure that we don't we don't look at them as statistics. They are not right. just a number. They are people, they are family members and friends that are loved and missed every single day. And so this is putting that name to them, putting a face to these service members. And we just invite the community to come out and see the booths and read the names and take a second to think about these people that we have lost since 9/11 and those that are affected across the state. So yeah. we do set it up Friday morning. We do encourage, we need volunteers throughout the weekend, which I know we'll talk about, but we mm-hmm. do set it up Friday morning. We leave it through the weekend until Sunday, and that's when we take down the booths and we put them in storage for the next year.
2: Yeah, I'll tell you, it's a very powerful display, the Fallen Heroes Combat Boot display. It's going to be at the Veterans Plaza in Conway starting Friday and going through Sunday, as you just heard. Now, you mentioned that you need some volunteers, and so I know there's a couple things that you need volunteers for. Can you kind of go through what volunteers, what you need from volunteers, and then we'll get into how people can contact you to sign up for that?
34: Absolutely. We do set it up, and of course, with 650 pairs of combat boots, and it's kind of an undertaking mm-hmm. To ensure that we get all the boots placed properly. We put all the names out there. We put the flags in each of the boots. So we do need volunteers to set up Friday morning. We also need people to help us take it down on Sunday morning. We do put them in storage and make sure that they are set properly for the next year. Mm-hmm. But even more importantly, we need boot guards. This memorial is set up. It is open 24 hours a day. It is accessible 24 hours a day at that park. And so we need volunteers that will basically stand and have a presence at the memorial. Mm-hmm. These service members stood for us. It's our turn to stand and protect them. And so we just need people to come out. They're 4-hour shifts that you can sign up for. And just be there at the memorial, just walk through the booths, just to have a presence and stand kind of to protect our booths and mm-hmm. our service members, our fallen heroes. But also gives you a chance for those that come through the memorial to greet them, to say hi. And if they're looking for a certain fallen service member, to help them look for that person and look for that name in the booths. And just, you know, also some of our survivors and those that knew the service members might be there and just talk yep. to them and hear the stories and hear about their loved one that they lost. So it just really kind of gives you a chance to be around the booths, to learn about our fallen heroes, but also mm-hmm. a chance to volunteer and give back to the community.
2: Yeah, so looking for a setup on Friday morning, looking for takedown on Sunday morning, and then boot guards, which you know this display is open 24/7 from the moment that it goes up on Friday morning until it comes down on Sunday, and so need boot guards as well. And so Andrea, if somebody listening wants to volunteer, how can they get in contact with you and sign up for whatever they're available for?
34: We do have the event information on our Facebook page, Hearts of Our Heroes. Mm-hmm. We also have it on our website. We do have the link on there that they can sign up to volunteer. And then, of course, they can always contact me. My phone number, 918-812-2957, if they have any questions or need more information, because this is also an opportunity to bring your family and your kids out to learn about our fallen heroes. And those that need volunteer hours, they can come out. We can give them a letter for volunteering for yeah. our event as well. So, you know, I know overnight can kind of seem a little bit challenging and daunting that you're out here with this memorial overnight, but it's important, and it's a very simple act and something that you can do to help protect our fallen heroes and this memorial for the families.
2: Well, and it was challenging and daunting for these men and women who joined Absolutely. Our military to go out and do what they did for us. And so hopefully we'll have lots of volunteers. So once again, folks, Andrea's phone number, 918-812-2957. There's also a Hearts of Our Heroes Facebook page. There's a Hearts of Our Heroes website. You can sign up there. I believe, Andrea, is the email heartsofourheroes@yahoo.com. Is that still good?
34: Yes, it is still good. Correct.
2: Okay. So, and there's an email address also if you want to email, but you can go and get all the information and get signed up. Definitely want to make sure that we have all the volunteers necessary to be able to do this. Now, one thing about the volunteers, Andrea, that I wanted to ask, I'm sure that a lot of veterans reach out to you and that they're more than willing to volunteer their time. Do any groups reach out to you, like a Boy Scout troop or a youth group from church? Do any of them reach out to you to volunteer? Can they participate in something like this as a group?
34: They definitely can. And we have had a couple of church groups and Boy Scout groups. We also have like an ROTC group that reached out to us. So absolutely, we would love to have more of our youth and different groups that come out and join and volunteer. We do invite the children and minors. We just do ask that an adult is with them and mm-hmm. is present with them. But definitely, this is just an opportunity for them just to volunteer, to meet other people in the community, learn about our fallen heroes, and, you know, take a couple of names and really maybe research them and yeah. see who they were, where they served and who their family is and what they did within the community. And then we can provide that letter of appreciation for their volunteer hours. So we definitely encourage groups to come out as well. We would appreciate that.
2: Yes. Now, also, Andrea, but before we let you go, can we talk a little bit about the organization, about Hearts of Our Heroes? Because obviously it's more than just this boot display every year. Can you talk about how you support Gold Star families and just what the organization does here in Arkansas?
34: Yes. Yeah. We are a statewide nonprofit and we provide long-term support to our military families of the fallen. So it's all those, it doesn't matter the military branch, duty status, or manner of death. To us, a loss is a loss. They signed on that dotted line to serve our country, and we're going to be here for the family once they lose that service member. So we want to make sure that we're here for that family. And a big concern of those families is maybe, you know, staying connected back to the military or to each other. So we always want to ensure that our survivors have a way to connect with other survivors and mm-hmm. those that have that familiar loss and understand that loss and that roller coaster of emotions that they're going through. But we want to make sure that there's always somebody there to support them. So we do host events like this Boot Memorial, the Fallen Heroes Christmas Tree, mm-hmm. Do different events for our survivors and our community, but we also provide different programs. If we have a survivor or family that's in need, if they need help with house repairs, if we need help with food, if we need help with gifts, birthdays, Christmas, different things like that. We have some that are going through medical procedures that we're just there for that emotional and mental support for them to be there and know that they are not forgotten and that sacrifice is not forgotten as well. So it could be they may have lost their hero a year ago, they may have lost their hero 10, 15 years ago. That does not matter. We're right. still going to be there for them. So, because as they go through life, their needs change, the dynamics change. And something might come up that they just did not originally think that they would need or face in life when they first lost their hero 10 years ago. But now mm-hmm. they're in a place where they really need a different type of support. And we want to make sure that they always have that.
2: Yeah. No, you guys do a tremendous job of taking care of our Gold Star families and making sure that they have everything they need in the way of support. As you know, and like you said, it could be a year ago, could be 10 years ago, no matter where they are in the process. But of course, you can contact Andrea if you'd like to help out at this year's Fallen Heroes Combat Boot Display. It's this Friday through Sunday. Her phone number is 918-812-2957. You can also go to the Hearts of Our Heroes Facebook page, Hearts of Our Heroes website. You can just search those. They'll come right up, and you can sign up. And then there's also an email address, heartsofourheroes@yahoo.com, if you want to use that to sign up to volunteer for this weekend. Looking for people to help set it up on Friday morning, take it down on Sunday morning, and then, of course, we need the boot guards throughout the entire weekend because this display, this memorial is open 24/7 from the time it goes up till the time it comes down. So do need everybody for that as well. But Andrea, we sure appreciate everything that you and Hearts of Our Heroes does for the Gold Star families here in Arkansas and looking forward to another a great display with the Fallen Heroes Combat Boot Display this weekend.
34: Well, we always appreciate your support. Thank you so very much.
2: You bet. There goes Andrea Fisher. She's the founder of Hearts of Our Heroes. So if you have time, if you have the ability over this coming weekend to help out, please make sure that you do so. Andrea's cell phone one more time, 918-812-2957 is where you can contact her. So make sure to get that done. You can throw her a text. You can send her a phone call, whatever you want to do. But make sure if you've got time that you volunteer for this weekend. It's 21 minutes after 8 o'clock. We're going to check in on the Advanced Alarm Technologies. 5 things that you need to know. Here's Jay Jones.
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1: From the KARN Newsroom, I'm Jay Jones. Little Rock Mayor Frank Scott Jr. is calling for greater parental accountability following a juvenile-involved shooting in the River Market District. Police say officers responded after a physical altercation escalated into an exchange of gunfire near Scott and Markham Streets. One person suffered injuries. Scott says parents and guardians must know where their children are and help ensure they're properly supervised. Authorities in Saline County are investigating after a juvenile died following a reported fight early Saturday morning. Deputies with the Saline County Sheriff's Office responded after reports of a large fight involving multiple people. Investigators say the juvenile was injured and transported to a local hospital and later died. Authorities say Cameron Melton has been arrested in connection with the case. Pine Bluff police are investigating after a shooting left one person dead. Officers responded to a shooting call and located the victim suffering from gunshot wounds. The victim later died from those injuries. Police have not released additional details as the investigation remains active and detectives continue gathering evidence and interviewing witnesses. Dierks High School celebrated the opening of its new football field Friday night, marking the completion of a major facility upgrade made possible by a national contest victory. The Southwest Arkansas community of about 900 residents won T-Mobile's 2025 Friday Night 5G Lights Grand Prize after receiving nearly 2 million votes. The award funded a project valued at approximately $1 million. We may finally get a break from the heat as a cool front is expected to move through the state later today into tomorrow. While rain chances will be limited, temperatures are expected to be moderate by midweek, with many areas dropping out of the upper 90s. Forecasters also warn that the wildfire danger will remain elevated because widespread rainfall is not expected. That's the Advanced Alarm Technologies 5 Things You Need to Know. Advanced Alarm Technologies in Benton and serving all of Arkansas. From the KRN Newsroom, I'm Jay Jones.
2: All right, thank you, Jay. Jay, will you hit that? Yeah, it is the 21st day of September, and so Earth, Wind, and Fire, of course. Some people call this Earth, Wind, and Fire Day, by the way. But do you know why they were singing about the 21st night of September in their song September? Well, I didn't know, but now I do know. Turns out it was because of the expected birth date of Maurice White's son, Cabron. And so apparently his wife, was her name Marilyn? Yes, Marilyn was pregnant, and this was the due date, was September 21st, and so that's why they were singing about September 21st. Do you remember when it first started? Yeah, did you know that? So in recognition of the day, Epcot at Walt Disney World, they're going to be playing September all day long on the Guardians of the Galaxy Cosmic Rewind ride. So not that any of us that are listening right now are going to be going to that today at the Disney World, but that is going to be going on. But pretty cool. I didn't know that that's why they were talking about September 21st specifically, but there you have it. One more time on the way out, Jay.
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2: Hey, good Monday morning to you. Welcome to the work week here on the 21st day of September. It's 27 minutes after 8. Let's check some traffic and weather with Paul Weber.
4: With a look at your Southern Bay Corp traffic this Monday morning, state police have no accidents to report. Checking around the metro, we're still seeing heavy traffic at the north interchange, a little bit at the south interchange. Besides that, no major issues around the metro. Let's buckle up, slow down, phone down, and let's be careful. That's your Southern Bay Corp traffic. Southern Bay Corp, well, builders for everyone, now serving Little Rock with the Arkansas Traffic Network. I'm Paul Weber.
2: And take a look at your weather. Going to be partly sunny. Going to get kind of warm. Not as warm as we're used to. High around 92, 93 this afternoon. Tonight, could see a thunderstorm roll through. Otherwise, mainly clear, warm, and humid. Low around 72. Tomorrow, could see some clouds early, then some sun. Isolated thunderstorms as well. Going to be 89 to 90 on your Tuesday. Currently, we're hanging out right around 77 degrees right now with mostly cloudy skies across central Arkansas. As we get set for the markets to open, we check in with Morgan Stanley Wealth Management of Little Rock's Lou Graham. And Lou, good morning.
16: Good Monday morning, Toby. Good morning, everyone. Right before the opening, U.S. stock futures rallying today as oil prices and treasury yields have slipped, with Wall Street looking to recover from a mostly lower week. Dow industrial futures up about 0.9%. The S&P up 0.7%. The Nasdaq up 1% as we head into the opening here in just about a minute. Last week, the Dow slid 1.7% for its worst performance since March. The S&P was off about 0.1%. The Nasdaq going the opposite direction, up 0.7%. Today's advance aided so far by a 3% drop in U.S. crude, as well as the international benchmark Brent. It's down 3% as well. Those moves come after the latest escalation in hostilities in the Middle East over the weekend. Arkansas share prices, as we set up the session, Walmart shares lower last week at $106.70 a share. Murphy USA, one of the few gainers, it starts the session at $526.09 a share. We're back at 8:58. Tell you how the first 30 minutes of trading is shaping up, Toby.
2: All right. Thank you, Lou. Hopefully he's talking about some green on the screen, but we shall see. And then you can use that green to go bid on the sweet bids, which opens up at 9 o'clock this morning. So just about 30 minutes from right now. 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
21: News. I'm Gianna Gelosi. Protests in Austin, Texas after an ICE agent shot and wounded a Venezuelan immigrant Sunday.
22: Police say federal agents were pursuing the man in a car when he got out and ran, prompting agents to open fire, striking him in the torso. He was hospitalized and now in stable condition.
21: It's Fox's Griff Jenkins. Now, DHS says Wilbur Rafael Garces Perez came to the U.S. illegally and had an order for removal, but his family's lawyer says he entered the U.S. lawfully with a work permit. President Trump is going to be in New York City today to meet with Mayor Zohran Mamdani.
23: A very short statement from Mayor Mamdani's office said the two men will focus on issues affecting New York City and New Yorkers. While in New York, the president will also address the U.N. General Assembly Tuesday.
21: That is Fox's Grinnell Scott. 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
24: Good morning, everyone. I'm KRK's Madison Gaffner at the News Radio 1029 KAR News Desk. Little Rock police are investigating a shooting in the River Market. Officers responded Saturday night near Scott and Markham Streets after two people exchanged gunfire following a fight involving juveniles and adults. One person was hit and taken to a local area hospital where they are now in stable condition. Police are still working to determine what led up to the shooting. In Saline County, a juvenile has died after a large fight early Saturday morning. Deputies responded near North DeToney Road around 12:30 after getting reports of a large fight. The juvenile was taken to a local hospital where they later died. Cameron Melton has been arrested and charged with second-degree battery. Plus, in Pine Bluff, police are investigating a deadly shooting. 42-year-old Stephen Ludlum was found shot in a truck Saturday night. Police say he may have been shot somewhere else during a fight. Ludlum later died at Jefferson Regional Medical Center. No suspect has been identified. And in Bauxite, the community is mourning the loss of senior Gunnar Frazier. The school district announced his death Sunday morning on social media. Frazier was a member of the school's baseball team. The district has not released a cause of death. Counselors and support staff will be on the campus Tuesday to help students and staff. I'm Kara Kay's Madison Gaffner. Your next news in 30 minutes on the News Radio 1029 KARN News Desk.
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1: From the News Radio 1029 KRN Weather Center, I'm Kara Kate, Fox 16 meteorologist Jenna Warner. Monday, we have a cool front pushing through, and we have a chance for a few showers and storms, especially in the afternoon and evening. Highs will be in the mid-90s. By Tuesday, our highs will be in the low 90s, that front pushing through the entire state. A small chance of a stray shower on Tuesday. And then for Wednesday, our highs are in the upper 80s. We'll stay in the upper 80s for highs for the rest of the week, with lows in the low 60s. I'm Kara Kate, Fox 16 meteorologist Jenna Warner, from the News Radio 1029 KRN Weather Center.
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2: Hey, good Monday morning to you. It is First News here on the 21st day of September. It's 36 minutes after 8 o'clock. We're hoping to catch up with Jeff Manasso from Fox News Radio here in just a moment. But first, we do need to check in on the traffic and the weather. Here's Paul Weber.
0: With a look at your Southern Bancorp traffic this Monday morning, State Police have no accidents to report. Checking around the metro, we're still seeing heavy traffic at the North Interchange. Besides that, no major issues around the metro. Slow down, foam down, let's buckle up and be careful. That's your Southern Bancorp traffic. Southern Bancorp, web builders for everyone, now serving Little Rock with the Arkansas Traffic Network. I'm Paul Weber.
4: Expect partly sunny skies with toasty conditions and the possibility of a thunderstorm this afternoon, reaching a high of 94. Tonight, there is a chance of a thunderstorm in the evening, otherwise mainly clear, warm, and humid with a low of 72. Tomorrow will bring a mix of clouds and sun with the chance of a thunderstorm in some areas, maintaining warm and humid conditions with a high of 89. Wednesday will be mostly sunny and less humid with a high of 85. Thursday is expected to be mostly sunny with a high of 84. I'm AccuWeather meteorologist Jason Caterina.
2: And currently we're at 79 degrees now. We do have mostly cloudy skies across central Arkansas. It's News Radio 1029 KARN. All right, we're staying right here. Of course, I was talking just a moment ago about Lockheed Martin. They've received their first shipment of missile parts from General Motors as the U.S. Tries to speed up weapons production. And so here to talk about how this is going is Jeff Manasso from Fox News Radio. He's on the American Leak Detection phone line this morning. And, Jeff, good morning to you. And so I was a little surprised, Jeff, to see this headline because I felt like that Lockheed Martin and General Motors, that they just recently struck a deal to work together on some of these weapons. And so was this a really quick turnaround to get these parts delivered already?
7: Yeah, so days after a contract between the Lockheed Martin and General Motors was signed, GM delivered its first batch of PAC-3 MSC housing components. Mm-hmm. This happened late last month, and so this is a partnership aimed at expanding the industrial base supporting Patriot interceptors, which are used by the U.S. and allied countries for air and missile defense with the Patriot missiles. Essentially, these are structural outer shell components of the interceptor, kind of like GM manufacturing precision structural pieces of the missile's airframe. That's something that GM has mastered. So It's got the ability to do that. And Lockheed Martin says the effort is intended to increase, I think, as you just said, production capacity and strengthen the supply chain as demand for Patriot systems continues with wars going on. And so the companies are working to apply automotive manufacturing expertise and production capacity to defense components. This also comes as the U.S. and its allies continue to emphasize the need for greater modern weapons, which is going to require enormous numbers of specialized components. But America's traditional defense industrial base isn't really designed for automobile-like production volumes, and that's where GM and potentially Ford and Stellantis at some point comes in. I mean, they've got millions of parts, automated factories. They can do it quick, huge supplier networks, quality control, and rapid scaling. So all of the pieces of the puzzle were there.
2: Jeff, I know that I think everybody knows that Lockheed Martin, they've been in the weapons industry for a long time. Is this the first step into this for General Motors as far as building parts that are going to be part of these interceptor missiles? Is this a first for General Motors?
7: It's not. It has General Motors has a defense subsidiary called GM Defense, and so. They've done work with the government as well. And Ford Motor Company is also actively exploring defense work. I think it was back in May, Ford said that governments in North America and Europe had approached it about using its commercial vehicles and technologies for defense purposes. Mm-hmm. Stellantis has a history of working within the major, you know, defense businesses. It had a military ground vehicle sector back in the day, and which eventually became part of the modern General Dynamics land systems structure, and they make Humvees and other military vehicles.
2: Sure. No, I think this is great that we're getting other companies to use the tools they already have to for maybe a different use. You know, a lot of these companies making cars, you can use that same technology to make the weaponry that we need. Now, I know, Jeff, that we hear some say that we're running really low on munitions, and Trump specifically says, no, we are not. We have plenty of ammunition. Do we have a realistic gauge of what our weapons inventory is? Are we critically low, or are we looking good right now? Do we actually have a good idea on that?
7: Yeah, I'm going to split the baby on this one. you're two different things. Who knows? Who knows what the real story is? Obviously, yeah. If we are super low, that's not information that the government wants to highlight.
2: Yeah.
7: For obvious reasons. But then you see partnerships like this that's really going to expedite the production of these Patriot missiles. So, one can kind of maybe, put a couple of things together and kind of figure out what might be reality. However, sure. It's national security, that information. That question you're asking is parts of, it's...
2: That's right. If you had the answer, you'd be in big trouble is what. So so we fully understand. But, Jeff, always appreciate you coming on the show with us, and we'll talk again real soon.
7: Thanks, Toby.
2: There he goes. He's Jeff Manasso with Fox News Radio. And, this should have a benefit in our state with Lockheed Martin having operations to build some weapons here in Arkansas. I would assume that some of this will come into our state, obviously down in the Camden area. But this is good news on all sides, if you ask me. You're speeding up production. It's American-made. That's a beautiful thing. And so, you're keeping it all in-house, and I like that. Now, speaking of South Arkansas, I wanted to play this story real quick. The White House is looking at ways to increase lithium production here in the U.S. So we're just talking about weapons production. Now we're talking about lithium production. All this, another one out of South Arkansas. Here's Max Gordon.
8: The Trump administration is very interested in onshoring lithium production. Lithium is the key element in lithium-ion batteries, and right now the U.S. gets the vast majority of its lithium from overseas, with much of it processed in China. And this presents a national security risk because not only are lithium batteries used in electric vehicles and consumer electronics, but they're also in countless pieces of military hardware. Along with the western United States and Alaska, the USGS says there are sizable lithium deposits in the central U.S. and in Appalachia. Max Gordon, Fox News.
2: Yeah, you forgot South Arkansas. I'll tell you what. It's a large deposit, as we well know, and so these are all things that are going to benefit our state. From the weapons building to the lithium production. So who knows? Maybe they're going to build a spaceport here as well. There's been talk about that also. So we shall see. But a lot of these things should financially benefit the workers here in our state. So really like seeing a lot of that move forward. We're going to take a quick break. When we come back, we'll get into some more traffic, weather. We've got all of that on the way, and the Advanced Alarm Technologies 5 things you need to know. But we'll be right back on News Radio 102.9 KARN.
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2: And good Monday morning to you. It is the 21st of September, 46 minutes after 8 o'clock. So let's check in on the traffic and weather. We do that with Paul Weber.
0: With a look at your Southern Baycorp traffic this Monday morning, State Police have no accidents to report. Checking around the metro, we're not seeing any major issues. Let's buckle up, slow down, phone down, and let's be careful, and have a marvelous Monday. That's your Southern Baycorp traffic. Southern Baycorp, world builders for everyone, now serving Little Rock with the Arkansas Traffic Network. I'm Paul Weber.
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4: Today will bring partly sunny skies with toasty conditions and the possibility of a thunderstorm this afternoon, reaching a high of 94. Tonight, expect a thunderstorm in the evening, then mainly clear skies with warm and humid conditions with a low of 72. Tomorrow, we'll see a mix of clouds and sun with a chance of a thunderstorm in some areas, remaining warm and humid with a high of 89. Wednesday will be mostly sunny and less humid with a high of 85. Thursday will continue with mostly sunny skies and a high of 84. I'm AccuWeather meteorologist Jason Caterina.
2: And currently, we're at 79 degrees. Still have plenty of clouds moving across central Arkansas. 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
19: From the KARN Newsroom, I'm Jay Jones. Little Rock Mayor Frank Scott Jr. is calling for greater parental accountability following a juvenile-involved shooting in the River Market District. Police say officers responded after a physical altercation escalated into an exchange of gunfire near Scott and Markham Streets. One person suffered injuries. Scott says parents and guardians must know where their children are and help ensure they're properly supervised. Authorities in Saline County are investigating after a juvenile died following a reported fight early Saturday morning. Deputies with the Saline County Sheriff's Office responded after reports of a large fight involving multiple people. Investigators say the juvenile was injured and transported to a local hospital and later died. Authorities say Cameron Melton has been arrested in connection with the case. Pine Bluff police are investigating after a shooting left one person dead. Officers responded to a shooting call and located the victim suffering from gunshot wounds. The victim later died from those injuries. Police have not released additional details as the investigation remains active and detectives continue gathering evidence and interviewing witnesses. Dierks High School celebrated the opening of its new football field Friday night, marking the completion of a major facility upgrade made possible by a national contest victory. The Southwest Arkansas community of about 900 residents won T-Mobile's 2025 Friday Night 5G Lights Grand Prize after receiving nearly 2 million votes. The award funded a project valued at approximately $1 million. We may finally get a break from the heat as a cool front is expected to move through the state later today into tomorrow. While rain chances will be limited, temperatures are expected to be moderate by midweek, with many areas dropping out of the upper 90s. Forecasters also warn that the wildfire danger will remain elevated because widespread rainfall is not expected. That's the Advanced Alarm Technologies 5 Things You Need to Know. Advanced Alarm Technologies in Benton and serving all of Arkansas. From the KRN Newsroom, I'm Jay Jones.
2: All right, thank you, Jay. We appreciate that. 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Of course, in fact, let's listen in on what went on at the weekend box office with Kathleen Maloney.
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22: Hey, you got time for another run?
23: No, I'm wrapped up for the...
24: It's outside the zone, so it pays double.
23: I could do that.
20: The audience for Zach Cregger's reboot of the 90s zombie video game was overwhelmingly male and under 35. Practical Magic 2 landed in second place, taking in $12.2 million in its second weekend. Spider-Man Brand New Day was third with $6.5 million in ticket sales in its eighth weekend. Kathleen Maloney, Fox News.
2: Yeah, the other two to round out the top five, The Odyssey did $4.9 million, and Coyote versus Acme did $4.5 million. So that rounds out your top five. As far as TV tonight, of course, we're going to have some Monday Night Football firing up tonight. ABC and ESPN will have it at 7 o'clock. It's going to be the Los Angeles Rams hosting the New York Football Giants. I believe I saw the Rams are like a 6.5, 7-point favorite going into tonight. You got the 30th season premiere of The Voice. That's at 7 o'clock tonight on NBC. ABC. The coaches this year, or this season, Adam Levine, Kelly Clarkson, Queen Latifah, and Riley Green are going to be doing the work. I've also got the series premiere of a show called Line of Fire. That's at 9 o'clock tonight on NBC. It's a family of law enforcement agents working for the FBI, U.S. Marshals, and Secret Service, and DOJ, and finds themselves targeted by an assassin. So it's got Peter Krause, who's from 6 Feet Under, as Charlie Barnett, who's from Chicago Fire. They are the stars of the show on that new one called Line of Fire that'll be coming out tonight. So that's what's going on in the entertainment file. Of course, we'll be right back to wrap things up here on the Monday with a final look at the money news, see how the markets opened up for us today. We'll take another look at the traffic and the weather as well. So stick around for that. It is First News here on News Radio 102.9 KARN.
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14: And good Monday morning to you, 21st of September. It is 57 minutes after 8 o'clock. Getting ready for the Chris Plant Show. It'll be on the air just after 9 o'clock this morning. In fact, you hear Dan Bongino back on the airwaves this morning, 5 a.m. to 6 a.m. every morning with the Bongino AM report. It was tremendous this morning. Let's check in on the traffic and weather. Here's Paul Weber.
18: With a look at your Southern Maycorp traffic this Monday morning, state police say have no accidents to report. Checking around the metro, we're not seeing any major issues. Let's buckle up, slow down, phone down, and let's be careful and have a marvelous Monday. That's your Southern Maycorp traffic. Southern Maycorp, world builders for everyone, now serving Little Rock with the Arkansas Traffic Network. I'm Paul Weber.
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21: Anybody who wanted to walk into the United States when Biden was president, the Democrats controlled the Senate and the House, could walk into the United States and did walk into the United States. Millions, if not tens of millions.
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22: Today, expect partly sunny skies with toasty conditions and the possibility of a thunderstorm this afternoon, reaching a high of 94. Tonight,

0: We are here to bring you the news. It hurts our ability to do that if we live broadcast what we fully expect in advance to be a litany of lies and false accusations, no matter who says them.
1: A litany of lies. A litany of lies. Is it? I have to laugh. She worked overtime. We love alliteration in radio, especially in radio. A litany of lies. Well, if anybody would know about a litany of lies, it's you people over at MS-13 now. It's Mike Opelkin for Chris Plant on The Chris Plant Show. We are trying to get to everything, but this issue of the First Amendment and the media really has overtaken the media itself. It's all CNN and MS-13 now are talking about. They're giving a couple minutes here and there to the guy who was in this country illegally, had an order to permanently leave the country, but was doing DoorDash delivery, and then ended up in a conflict with Homeland Security, with DHS, and was shot. He's not dead. He was just shot, and he will be, I'm sure, patched up and then sent back home, I hope. He has a permanent order of removal, but the media's not covering really much else. Other than Trump is now taking away our freedom of speech. Isn't it funny? You can still speak. And he's taking away your freedom of speech. Right, let's grab a couple more calls here. A little lightning round here at the end of this half hour. Nick in Purcellville, Virginia. Hello, Nick. Welcome.
2: Hi, Mike. As I recall, when Biden was president, all his questions were taken through two interpreters, Karine Jean-Pierre and Circleback Psaki. And that was it. I mean, it was a fencing match between Peter Ducey and the other two.
1: Yeah, you wouldn't have to take your mittens off to count the number of times that Biden did a real press conference. That's a good point. Maybe Trump should do that and let him know what it feels. Here's what it feels like. We'll see. Thank you, Nick. Let's go to Dennis in Chesapeake, Virginia. Hello, Dennis.
3: Hey, Michael, lightning round. I'll talk quick. Trump's not trying to win any court cases. He is having President Xi over for dinner. He's going to the airport to meet him. He does not want the clown news network at any press briefings throwing insults at either him or President Xi.
1: Very interesting. That's a good theory. That's a good theory. We'll think about that. We'll think about that. Ah, and there goes the music. I have to take a break. I have so much I want to get to. We'll talk about Scott Bessent and AI. And there's a big AI story about the live interview with the AI actress. Are you worried about being replaced by AI or killed by AI? We'll get into it. It's Opelka in for Plant on The Chris Plant Show.
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7: News. I'm CJ Papa. President Trump sitting down later today with Mayor Zohra Mamdani.
8: He will head to New York, where he will meet with New York City Mayor, and the two are expected to discuss issues affecting New Yorkers and New York City.
7: Fox's Alex Hogan at the White House. So President Trump speaks to Yemen's president, who asked for U.S. support against Houthi rebels. The president did not promise military help, sources telling Reuters. ICE involved shooting in Austin, Texas. Fox's Brooke Taylor.
9: The man's attorney identifies him as 28-year-old Wilbur Garces Perez and says he was making a DoorDash delivery when he was shot in the torso. She says he's since been released from the hospital but doesn't know where he's being held and has not been able to speak with him.
7: ICE says a Venezuelan man was in the country illegally. A lawyer for the man's family disputes that. 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
10: 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I'm Fox 16's Ashley King from the News Radio 102.9 KRN News Desk. A fight escalates to a shooting in the River Market. It happened a little before 9 p.m. Saturday. Police believe two people opened fire near the intersection of Scott and Markham Streets. One person was hurt and taken to a hospital where police say that person is stable and expected to survive. Little Rock Mayor Frank Scott Jr. released a statement saying, quote, although the shooting occurred before the city's youth curfew took effect, parents and guardians are responsible for knowing where their children are and helping to ensure they are safe and properly supervised. A minor is dead following a fight in Saline County. The sheriff's office says deputies were called to North Detente Road around 12:30 a.m. Saturday. The victim was taken to the hospital but later died. Investigators say they arrested Cameron Melton in connection with that death. Melton is facing a manslaughter charge. Pine Bluff police are investigating a deadly shooting. Officers were called to a home on Cheatham Avenue around 9 p.m. Saturday. Police found 42-year-old Stephen Ludlam sitting in a truck, hurt. He died at the hospital. Police say witnesses told them Ludlam was shot during a fight and then managed to drive home. There's no word on a possible suspect right now. Central Arkansas Restaurant Week is officially underway. This week, nearly 100 restaurants will donate proceeds to the Arkansas Food Bank. This is in an effort to fight food insecurity in the state. For a full list of participating restaurants, just head on over to Fox16.com. I'm Fox 16's Ashley King from the News Radio 102.9 KRN News Desk.
11: From the Arkansas Storm Team, I'm KRK4 News meteorologist Pat Walker. Mostly cloudy with a high of 94 this afternoon and a 30% chance of showers and thunderstorms as a front finally moves through Arkansas. Yeah, it's going to start to cool us down. Although, today's still kind of hot with that high of 94. Tonight, down to 71 with a partly cloudy sky and a 10% chance of a shower in the evening. And tomorrow, partly cloudy with a 10% chance of a shower or thunderstorm in the high of 90 in the afternoon. I'm meteorologist Pat Walker for News Radio 102.9 KARN.
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0: randomly start talking Chinese when you're talking to two English people?
1: Honestly, not often at all. That was a bit of a curveball, even for me. It's usually a pretty smooth ride, but sometimes these things happen.
2: Sometimes these things happen. Never mind that China would like to be the leaders in AI. 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Nothing to fear here. I feel bad for the actresses. They're the ones really in trouble. All right, Michael Pelka in for Chris Plant, right here on The Chris Plant.
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4: More than 100 world leaders will be in New York this week. I'm Dave Anthony, Fox News, and President Trump will address them tomorrow and meet with the leaders of Gulf countries with no end in sight to the Iran conflict. State Department spokesperson Tammy Bruce tells Fox Business.
5: Every single step he takes is for certainly the national security of the United States, for the prosperity of this country, and for the world.
4: The president will also meet at the UN with Ukraine's President Volodymyr Zelensky after writing on Truth Social, "The ridiculous, never-ending war must be ended, that the whole world suffers." As the president wrote, Russia's lost control of its diesel industry after refineries were blown up and knocked out of commission. The price of diesel today hit a new record high, $6.51 a gallon, according to AAA. Later this week, China is on the president's agenda, hosting leader Xi Jinping at the White House.
6: Preps here are underway across the world for this major summit on Thursday. And right here in Beijing, there's talk about this new potential AI hotline. It would be a hotline between the U.S. and China, and it would go into effect when there was a national security threat from AI.
4: Fox's Steve Harrigan in China. There have been anti-ICE protests in Austin, Texas, angry over a shooting yesterday that wounded a Venezuelan immigrant. Homeland Security says he was here illegally with an order for removal.
7: We still don't know what led up to the shooting, but one woman who was nearby, she pulled out her phone as this was unfolding.
8: Oh my God.
7: Video from the scene shows a blue dark Toyota Corolla with heavy damage to the passenger side door and what looks like bullet holes. Now, the man's attorney identifies him as 28-year-old Wilbur Garces Perez and says he was making a DoorDash delivery when he was shot in the torso. She says he's since been released from the hospital but doesn't know where he's being held and has not been able to speak with him. His attorney also says Perez previously had a valid work permit.
4: That's Fox's Brooke Taylor. 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
12: 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A fight escalates to a shooting in the River Market. It happened a little before 9 p.m. Saturday. Police believe two people opened fire near the intersection of Scott and Markham Streets. One person was hurt and taken to a hospital where police say that person is stable and expected to survive. Little Rock Mayor Frank Scott Jr. released a statement saying, quote, although the shooting occurred before the city's youth curfew took effect, parents and guardians are responsible for knowing where their children are and helping to ensure they are safe and properly supervised. A minor is dead following a fight in Saline County. The sheriff's office says deputies were called to North Detente Road around 12:30 a.m. Saturday. The victim was taken to the hospital but later died. Investigators say they arrested Cameron Melton in connection with that death. Melton is facing a manslaughter charge. Pine Bluff police are investigating a deadly shooting. Officers were called to a home on Cheatham Avenue around 9 p.m. Saturday. Police found 42-year-old Stephen Ludlam sitting in a truck, hurt. He died at the hospital. Police say witnesses told them Ludlam was shot during a fight and then managed to drive home. There's no word on a possible suspect right now. Central Arkansas Restaurant Week is officially underway. This week, nearly 100 restaurants will donate proceeds to the Arkansas Food Bank. This is in an effort to fight food insecurity in the state. For a full list of participating restaurants, just head on over to Fox16.com. I'm Fox 16's Ashley King from the News Radio 1029 KRN News Desk.
13: From the Arkansas Storm Team, I'm KRK4 News meteorologist Pat Walker. Mostly cloudy with a high of 94 this afternoon and a 30% chance of showers and thunderstorms as a front finally moves through Arkansas. Yeah, it's going to start to cool us down. Although today's still kind of hot with that high of 94. Tonight, down to 71 with a partly cloudy sky and a 10% chance of a shower in the evening. And tomorrow, partly cloudy with a 10% chance of a shower or thunderstorm in the high of 90 in the afternoon. I'm meteorologist Pat Walker for News Radio 1029 KARN.
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2: Angelosi. President Trump preparing for a state visit this week with China's President Xi Jinping, inviting leaders of the American AI companies to attend their state dinner at the White House.
3: Some of the president's top aides trying to pave the way with potential agreements for that summit. Secretary of Treasury Bessent saying the U.S. plans to propose a hotline for AI. This will deal with incidents that concern national security and AI together.
2: Fox's Steve Harrigan. Now, ahead of that, the president is addressing the UN and meeting with President Zelensky of Ukraine, posting today the whole world is suffering from a ridiculous, never-ending war.
4: Ukrainian President Volodymyr Zelensky posting online that he spoke with the president yesterday, writing, "We agreed to meet in New York, and this meeting could change a lot. There is diplomatic momentum. We are working together with the American team and are ready to take really serious steps."
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5: I'm Fox 16's Ashley King from the News Radio 1029 KRN News Desk. A fight escalates to a shooting in the River Market. It happened a little before 9 p.m. Saturday. Police believe two people opened fire near the intersection of Scott and Markham Streets. One person was hurt and taken to a hospital where police say that person is stable and expected to survive. Little Rock Mayor Frank Scott Jr. released a statement saying, quote, "Although the shooting occurred before the city's youth curfew took effect, parents and guardians are responsible for knowing where their children are and helping to ensure they are safe and properly supervised." A minor is dead following a fight in Saline County. The sheriff's office says deputies were called to North Detente Road around 12:30 a.m. Saturday. The victim was taken to the hospital but later died. Investigators say they arrested Cameron Melton in connection with that death. Melton is facing a manslaughter charge. Pine Bluff police are investigating a deadly shooting. Officers were called to a home on Cheatham Avenue around 9 p.m. Saturday. Police found 42-year-old Stephen Ludlam sitting in a truck, hurt. He died at the hospital. Police say witnesses told them Ludlam was shot during a fight and then managed to drive home. There's no word on a possible suspect right now. Central Arkansas Restaurant Week is officially underway. This week, nearly 100 restaurants will donate proceeds to the Arkansas Food Bank. This is in an effort to fight food insecurity in the state. For a full list of participating restaurants, just head on over to Fox16.com. I'm Fox 16's Ashley King from the News Radio 1029 KRN News Desk.
6: From the Arkansas Storm Team, I'm KRK4 News meteorologist Pat Walker. Mostly cloudy with a high of 94 this afternoon and a 30% chance of showers and thunderstorms as a front finally moves through Arkansas. Yeah, it's going to start to cool us down. Although, today's still kind of hot with that high of 94. Tonight, down to 71 with a partly cloudy sky and a 10% chance of a shower in the evening. And tomorrow, partly cloudy with a 10% chance of a shower or thunderstorm in the high of 90 in the afternoon. I'm meteorologist Pat Walker for News Radio 1029 KARN.
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2: In Washington and New York, I'm Lisa Brady. Fox News says world leaders gather for the UN General Assembly, where President Trump will speak tomorrow before hosting a summit later this week with China's President Xi.
3: And here in New York, Treasury Secretary Scott Bessent has already met with Chinese Vice Premier over the weekend, laying the groundwork for the state visit and continuing to discuss trade and AI. President Trump's trade representative, Jameson Greer, also attended that meeting. Now, President Trump is also expected to meet with Ukrainian President Volodymyr Zelensky, where this morning Trump appeared to put more pressure on Russia to end the war in a social media post after a massive Ukrainian drone attack on Russia yesterday. And Trump will also meet with Persian Gulf allies in an attempt to bring the war with Iran to an end, too. Trump will also meet for the first time with Britain's new prime minister, as well as the new leader of Venezuela, Delcy Rodriguez.
2: Fox's Lucas Tomlinson at the UN. Iran's president expected to speak there Wednesday. Two attacks reported today in the Strait of Hormuz. A British maritime agency says the latest report it received was that an LPG tanker was hit with debris from unknown projectiles, but the ship is continuing to its next port of call. All crew are safe. Also just getting word of some flight disruptions at New Jersey's Newark and Teterboro airports and at Philadelphia International. The FAA pausing some flights because of an equipment issue leading to communication problems. Police in Austin, Texas, detaining several protesters after a Venezuelan man was shot and wounded by ICE officers, spurring hours of anti-ICE protests.
4: Police eventually fired pepper balls into the crowd to clear the area. The shooting happened around 1 p.m. local time following a traffic stop. Local officials say the 28-year-old victim was shot in the torso. He was taken to the hospital with serious injuries. We're told he's since been released and is now in ICE custody.
2: Fox's Marianne Rafferty. Homeland Security says he's here illegally with a final order of removal, but a lawyer for the man's family says he had a work permit. 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
8: 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A fight escalates to a shooting in the River Market. It happened a little before 9 p.m. Saturday. Police believe two people opened fire near the intersection of Scott and Markham Streets. One person was hurt and taken to a hospital where police say that person is stable and expected to survive. Little Rock Mayor Frank Scott Jr. released a statement saying, quote, although the shooting occurred before the city's youth curfew took effect, parents and guardians are responsible for knowing where their children are and helping to ensure they are safe and properly supervised. A minor is dead following a fight in Saline County. The sheriff's office says deputies were called to North Detente Road around 12:30 a.m. Saturday. The victim was taken to the hospital but later died. Investigators say they arrested Cameron Melton in connection with that death. Melton is facing a manslaughter charge. Pine Bluff police are investigating a deadly shooting. Officers were called to a home on Cheatham Avenue around 9 p.m. Saturday. Police found 42-year-old Stephen Ludlam sitting in a truck, hurt. He died at the hospital. Police say witnesses told them Ludlam was shot during a fight and then managed to drive home. There's no word on a possible suspect right now. Central Arkansas Restaurant Week is officially underway. This week, nearly 100 restaurants will donate proceeds to the Arkansas Food Bank. This is in an effort to fight food insecurity in the state. For a full list of participating restaurants, just head on over to fox16.com. I'm Fox 16's Ashley King from the News Radio 1029 KRN News Desk.
9: From the Arkansas Storm Team, I'm KRK4 News meteorologist Pat Walker. Mostly cloudy with a high of 94 this afternoon and a 30% chance of showers and thunderstorms as a front finally moves through Arkansas. Yeah, it's going to start to cool us down. although today is still kind of hot with that high of 94. Tonight, down to 71 with a partly cloudy sky and a 10% chance of a shower in the evening. And tomorrow, partly cloudy with a 10% chance of a shower or thunderstorm in the high of 90 in the afternoon. I'm meteorologist Pat Walker for News Radio 1029 KARN.
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0: Fellow of Commerce. He's speaking on his way to a North Carolina rally as the countdown to the midterm elections continues. President Trump plans to meet with Gulf allies and other world leaders, gathering for the UN General Assembly in New York, where Iran's president is expected to give a speech on Wednesday, a day after President Trump.
1: This time last year, there were 20 Israeli hostages still being held inside Gaza. A month later, they were freed. The Trump administration hopes conversations here at the United Nations will lead to some more good news.
0: Fox's Lucas Tomlinson. Later this week, the president hosts a White House summit with China's President Xi. The murder trial continues in Ohio for a former American Idol contestant charged in his wife's death.
2: At the start of Caleb Flynn's trial, prosecutors said there were more than 100,000 messages between the former American Idol contestant and his mistress in the year leading up to his wife Ashley's death. Caleb competed on American Idol in 2013 and was eliminated during the early rounds. Old clips show him gushing over his wife, saying, quote, "I love my wife more than anything. She is very, very pretty," end quote. Now he's accused of killing Ashley inside their suburban Ohio home this past February. Prosecutors say Ashley Flynn had been shot twice in the head while lying in her bed.
0: Fox's CB Cotton. Prosecutors say Flynn staged the crime scene to look like a home break-in. The defense argues there's no forensic evidence linking him to the killing. 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
5: 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A fight escalates to a shooting in the River Market. It happened a little before 9 p.m. Saturday. Police believe two people opened fire near the intersection of Scott and Markham Streets. One person was hurt and taken to a hospital where police say that person is stable and expected to survive. Little Rock Mayor Frank Scott Jr. released a statement saying, quote, "Although the shooting occurred before the city's youth curfew took effect, parents and guardians are responsible for knowing where their children are and helping to ensure they are safe and properly supervised." A minor is dead following a fight in Saline County. The sheriff's office says deputies were called to North Detente Road around 12:30 a.m. Saturday. The victim was taken to the hospital but later died. Investigators say they arrested Cameron Melton in connection with that death. Melton is facing a manslaughter charge. Pine Bluff police are investigating a deadly shooting. Officers were called to a home on Cheatham Avenue around 9 p.m. Saturday. Police found 42-year-old Stephen Ludlam sitting in a truck, hurt. He died at the hospital. Police say witnesses told them Ludlam was shot during a fight and then managed to drive home. There's no word on a possible suspect right now. Central Arkansas Restaurant Week is officially underway. This week, nearly 100 restaurants will donate proceeds to the Arkansas Food Bank. This is in an effort to fight food insecurity in the state. For a full list of participating restaurants, just head on over to fox16.com. 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
6: From the Arkansas Storm Team, I'm KRK4 News meteorologist Pat Walker. Mostly cloudy with a high of 94 this afternoon and a 30% chance of showers and thunderstorms as a front finally moves through Arkansas. Yeah, it's going to start to cool us down. Although, today's still kind of hot with that high of 94. Tonight, down to 71 with a partly cloudy sky and a 10% chance of a shower in the evening. And tomorrow, partly cloudy with a 10% chance of a shower or thunderstorm in the high of 90 in the afternoon. I'm meteorologist Pat Walker for News Radio 102.9 KARN.
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2: Absolutely not. Don't become disheartened. You know, you talk to people, and there's a lot of nervousness, a lot of nerves about the midterms. People are really concerned that Democrats are going to get a foothold on power again, and that's a reasonable concern. You should be very concerned about it, but don't become disheartened. Stay in the fight. We have such a great story to tell. We have such a great story to tell, and such a clean comparison to make. You're either on the side of borders or you're not. You're either on the side of Americans or you're not. Our sovereignty or you're not. You're on the side of law enforcement or you're not. You're on the side of law and order or you're not. I don't know how the comparisons could be any more clear. The task for the rest of us is just to tell these stories, to make sure that every voter knows what the stakes are when they get a chance to cast that ballot legitimately in the midterms. They have to know what we're dealing with. And these Democrats, they keep reminding us with every passing day. In a moment, I want to talk to you a little bit more about another success. Remember that effort by President Trump to take over Greenland? Remember? He started with, I think Greenland's going to belong to the United States going forward. It's going to become part of America. Remember that? What was the goal there? Why did he start that? A big deal just announced this weekend. The media is saying that it is a defeat for the president. I'm here to tell you, it is not. The president got exactly what he wanted.
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30: Vice President Vance, back on the road. I'm Lisa Brady, Fox News.
31: Greensboro, how we doing?
30: Leading a rally in North Carolina, his latest stop in support of Republican candidates ahead of the midterms.
31: We came to Washington, D.C. to put the American people back in charge of their government. Not the lobbyists, not the bureaucrats, not the people who have been running Washington, D.C. for decades. You.
30: Vance accusing some Democrat candidates of pretending to be moderates. Democratic Senate nominee Abdul Al-Sayed in Michigan calling for higher taxes on billionaires and earnings over $1 million.
32: I think it is time for us to realize that our country was its most prosperous when we were.

0: were willing to tax folks who had won at the game of capitalism to invest so that everybody else could play the game of capitalism.
1: Speaking to students at Western Michigan University today, El-Sayed's in a tight race with former Republican Congressman Mike Rogers, who had a four-point lead in recent Fox News polling. Ground stops at several New York area airports and expanding around the region because of an equipment issue affecting communications, first reported at New Jersey's Newark and Teterboro airports and Philadelphia International. The FAA administrator apologizing for flight disruptions as work to resolve telecom issues continues. This on the same day, the FAA and DOT are marking the launch of a new AI-based air traffic system.
2: It was a year ago that Congress gave us $12.5 billion. And with that $12.5 billion, what we did was we built a brand new, built and deployed brand new radar, radios, voice switches, surface awareness systems.
1: Transportation Secretary Sean Duffy says the new smart air control system replaces old copper wiring with high-speed fiber. 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
6: 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A fight escalates to a shooting in the River Market. It happened a little before 9 p.m. Saturday. Police believe two people opened fire near the intersection of Scott and Markham Streets. One person was hurt and taken to a hospital where police say that person is stable and expected to survive. Little Rock Mayor Frank Scott Jr. released a statement saying, quote, although the shooting occurred before the city's youth curfew took effect, parents and guardians are responsible for knowing where their children are and helping to ensure they are safe and properly supervised. A minor is dead following a fight in Saline County. The sheriff's office says deputies were called to North Detente Road around 12:30 a.m. Saturday. The victim was taken to the hospital but later died. Investigators say they arrested Cameron Melton in connection with that death. Melton is facing a manslaughter charge. Pine Bluff police are investigating a deadly shooting. Officers were called to a home on Cheatham Avenue around 9 p.m. Saturday. Police found 42-year-old Stephen Ludlam sitting in a truck, hurt. He died at the hospital. Police say witnesses told them Ludlam was shot during a fight and then managed to drive home. There's no word on a possible suspect right now. Central Arkansas Restaurant Week is officially underway. This week, nearly 100 restaurants will donate proceeds to the Arkansas Food Bank. This is in an effort to fight food insecurity in the state. For a full list of participating restaurants, just head on over to Fox16.com. I'm Fox 16's Ashley King from the News Radio 1029 KRN News Desk.
7: From the Arkansas Storm Team, I'm KRK4 News meteorologist Pat Walker. Mostly cloudy with a high of 94 this afternoon and a 30% chance of showers and thunderstorms as a front finally moves through Arkansas. Yeah, it's going to start to cool us down. Although, today's still kind of hot with that high of 94. Tonight, down to 71 with a partly cloudy sky and a 10% chance of a shower in the evening. And tomorrow, partly cloudy with a 10% chance of a shower or thunderstorm in the high of 90 in the afternoon. I'm meteorologist Pat Walker for News Radio 1029 KARN.
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2: And that everything that this country has is stolen. This is the way they talk. Normal people don't view the world that way. 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We've inherited something incredible, and we should fight like hell to protect it. Especially against the forces who are looking to subvert us from within, who want to take office in order to further crush our inheritance. Can't let it happen, baby. We cannot let it happen. I'm not going to let it happen here. We'll play our part. I'll be back with you tomorrow. I got another epic podcast coming. 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Really excited to do that as always. And thank you for being with me. It really is a great country. We have a lot of work to do. We'll do it again tomorrow, right here on The Vince Show.
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22: A full plate for the president. Lisa Brady, Fox News. World leaders, including President Trump, gathering in New York for the UN General Assembly ahead of a White House summit later this week with China's president, which could be an AI balancing act.
23: On the one hand, the two superpowers hope to work together on AI when it comes to safety and its development. On the other hand, the two are competing for supremacy in AI. The Chinese officials here in Beijing say this summit could prove to be historic.
22: Fox's Steve Harrigan. President Trump has multiple meetings planned in New York, including with Gulf allies and the city's Democratic Socialist mayor. Flight delays rippling across the Northeast after a circuit failure at an air traffic control facility in Philadelphia led to multiple ground stops. The FAA says they're beginning to resume incoming flights at New York's JFK and LaGuardia airports. They remain halted in Philly as the repair work continues. Separately, the FAA and Transportation Department rolling out a new AI-based air traffic system with upgraded equipment aimed in part at improving reliability.
24: DOT Secretary Sean Duffy launched the new smart air control system, saying $12.5 billion from Congress is fixing how planes are tracked in the skies. But new tech and AI being used should not be a concern.
25: It's always going to be a human that manages the airspace in America.
24: The tools will track, among many data points, weather above and airport operations on the ground, improving what Secretary Duffy said travelers want most.
25: Less delays, and you have less cancellations, which means your experience

0: in the airspace is way better.
1: Three airports in D.C. and Baltimore are testing it first, with more rollouts as tweaks are made.
2: Fox's Gernal Scott. Forecasters now warning that Hurricane Polo in the Pacific will rapidly intensify into a major storm and make a sharp turn, traveling along the western coast of Mexico late tomorrow into Wednesday. 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
6: 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A fight between minors and adults led to a shooting in Little Rock's River Market, leaving one person hurt. It happened Saturday night, a little before 9 p.m. Police believe two people opened fire near the intersection of Scott and Markham Streets. The owner of Matt Slice Pizza says this type of violence turns people away from visiting the River Market, hurting local businesses. He says minors need to be under supervision even earlier than when the citywide curfew takes effect. Little Rock Mayor Frank Scott Jr. speaking out about the situation, saying, quote, although the shooting occurred before the city's youth curfew took effect, parents and guardians are responsible for knowing where their children are and helping to ensure they are safe and properly supervised. The Little Rock School District continues to discuss possible school closures within the community. One in a series of community meetings happened Saturday. District leaders say they're working to cut millions out of their budget due to declining enrollment. They believe closing some schools is the most realistic option. Families at the meeting were presented with two recommendations that would see three elementary schools closed. Attendance zones and bus routes for the proposed options are not final yet. The next potential closure meeting is set for tomorrow at 6 p.m. at the Dunbar Community Center. And the Pulaski County Planning Board will also meet tomorrow, talking about David's Burgers meat processing plant and plans for it to move just outside of Jacksonville city limits. People living nearby say they're worried about the possible smell and about it being close to a neighborhood. The Planning Board holding a public hearing tomorrow at 2 p.m. in the Quorum Court Chambers. I'm KRK Sincere Tonsil from the News Radio 1029 KARN News Desk.
7: From the News Radio 1029 KRN Weather Center, I'm KRK Fox 16 meteorologist Jenna Warner. We'll see a few showers and storms into the evening as our cool front pushes through the state. Lows into your Tuesday morning drop into the low 70s. We'll see partly sunny skies with a small chance of a stray shower or storm on Tuesday. Highs in the upper 80s to low 90s. And then by Wednesday, we're in the upper 80s, staying in the upper 80s for highs through the end of the week and into the weekend. Rain chances won't really return until late this upcoming weekend. I'm KRK Fox 16 meteorologist Jenna Warner from the News Radio 1029 KRN Weather Center.
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3: 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A fight between minors and adults led to a shooting in Little Rock's River Market, leaving one person hurt. It happened Saturday night, a little before 9 p.m. Police believe two people opened fire near the intersection of Scott and Markham Streets. The owner of Matt Slice Pizza says this type of violence turns people away from visiting the River Market, hurting local businesses. He says minors need to be under supervision even earlier than when the citywide curfew takes effect. Little Rock Mayor Frank Scott Jr. speaking out about the situation, saying, quote, although the shooting occurred before the city's youth curfew took effect, parents and guardians are responsible for knowing where their children are and helping to ensure they are safe and properly supervised. The Little Rock School District continues to discuss possible school closures within the community. One in a series of community meetings happened Saturday. District leaders say they're working to cut millions out of their budget due to declining enrollment. They believe closing some schools is the most realistic option. Families at the meeting were presented with two recommendations that would see 3 elementary schools closed. Attendance zones and bus routes for the proposed options are not final yet. The next potential closure meeting is set for tomorrow at 6 p.m. at the Dunbar Community Center. And the Pulaski County Planning Board will also meet tomorrow talking about David's Burgers meat processing plant and plans for it to move just outside of Jacksonville city limits. People living nearby, so they're worried about the possible smell and about it being close to a neighborhood. The Planning Board holding a public hearing tomorrow at 2 p.m. in the Quorum Court Chambers. I'm KRK Sincere Tonsil from the News Radio 1029 KARN News Desk.
4: From the News Radio 1029 KRN Weather Center, I'm KRK Fox 16 meteorologist Jenna Warner. We'll see a few showers and storms into the evening as our cool front pushes through the state. Lows into your Tuesday morning drop into the low 70s. We'll see partly sunny skies with a small chance of a stray shower or storm on Tuesday. Highs in the upper 80s to low 90s. And then by Wednesday, we're in the upper 80s, staying in the upper 80s for highs through the end of the week and into the weekend. Rain chances won't really return until late this upcoming weekend. I'm KRK Fox 16 meteorologist Jenna Warner from the News Radio 1029 KRN Weather Center.
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7: Midterm messaging on the move. I'm Lisa Brady, Fox News. Days after a Trump visit to North Carolina, Vice President Vance in Greensboro.
8: Do we want a man who will stand up fearlessly to these lunatics, or do we want one of these lunatics who pretends to be a moderate?
7: Rallying in support of Republican candidates, including former RNC chair turned Senate hopeful Michael Whatley, who's up against former Democratic Governor Roy Cooper.
9: You hear a lot from Democrats about lowering costs, but promises a big government could scare off moderates and swing voters they're trying to court. But they also promise an aggressive agenda of investigations. A focus on probes could drown out anything Democrats say about the economy.
7: Fox's Chad Pergram on Capitol Hill. President Trump meeting with New York City's Democratic Socialist mayor before turning his attention to the UN General Assembly, where he speaks tomorrow, a day before a speech from Iran's president. President Trump also planning to meet with Gulf allies. A call for change and answers in Austin, Texas, after a Venezuelan man was shot and wounded by an ICE officer over the weekend. After receiving hospital treatment, Wilbur Perez is in ICE custody.
10: I don't care if you're Democrat or Republican. We all believe the federal government should not be allowed to shoot you and then disappear you from the country so that no one can be held responsible.
7: Texas Democratic Congressman Greg Kassar, the shooting spurring hours of anti-ICE protests. Fox's Brooke Taylor.
11: Protesters, they blocked the streets, and officers eventually had to use tear gas to break up the crowd. Now, sources tell me that ICE officers ran the vehicle's license plate, and they found it was registered to a Venezuelan illegal migrant with a final deportation order. They then tried to stop the driver. Now, DHS hasn't shared what happened next.
7: For now, multiple agencies are investigating. 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
3: Good afternoon, I'm John Runyon. Here's your Southern Bancorp traffic. Well, no accidents reported this time. Looks like we have some moderate traffic along I-30 eastbound as you get onto I-40 in North Little Rock. Same thing for just outside of Bryant, it looks like, on I-30 westbound, so be careful there, too. Outside of that, everything else looks to be running smooth. That's a look at your traffic. Buckle up and be safe. Southern Bancorp, wealth builders for everyone, now serving Little Rock. 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
2: Somewhere in one of the next two segments. 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

Good afternoon from the office of Morgan Stanley Wealth Management in Little Rock. This is Lou Graham with your Monday Market Wrap. A record-setting session today as key technology names advanced and oil prices and treasury yields slipped, with Wall Street looking to recover from a mostly lower week. The S&P 500 up 1.5% to 7764, while the NASDAQ composite gained 2.25% for a record close of 27,122, its first since June. The Dow Jones Industrial Average also added about 0.7% and closed at 52,048. The broader market was supported by a rise in AI-related stocks. Shares of Intel popped 12%, Advanced Micro Devices added 10%, and hit the $10 trillion market capitalization number. Others, such as Qualcomm, increased more than 9% as well. Arkansas share prices mostly lower. J.B. Hunt shares bouncing back a little bit, up almost 1%. Walmart shares gaining about 0.75%. We'll see you back here in the morning at 628.

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1: Hey, and welcome everyone as we begin hour number two on this, the 21st day of September. It's finally cooling off just a tad out there, folks. Doesn't that feel better? Here on Money Monday on the Steve Finnegan Show with me, your professor of democracy. Now, had lots of interesting things to talk about economy-wise, and had some really awesome questions out of the audience. And I have a couple more that I'm going to try to get to. One from one of my liberal friends about presidents and the price of oil. Because if you missed it, Sean Hannity took a little bit of my thunder, as I said last hour. And he talked about how under Obama and Biden, there were over 1,000 days where oil exceeded $100 a barrel. And President Trump right now, it's 61 days. So I will try to give you the abbreviated Money Monday update. Let's start with the fraud clock. I eliminated the AI analysis. I decided just to give you the actual what's happening right now. So from last week to this week, the Trump administration has uncovered and are moving to prosecute another $1.7 billion of fraud. So the fraud under investigation and or being prosecuted right now is $253,395,000,000 of our tax dollars. That's the actual fraud as opposed to the speculation. And that comes down at that $253,395,000,000. It's $2,348 per taxpayer. So imagine, ladies and gentlemen, as it stands right now on September 21st, getting back an additional $2,348 in your refund because they eliminated fraud. Of course, now let's pivot to the bad part of this. The federal government is back to its usual $29 billion. If you've been listening to the show over the years, as I update the national debt, it usually averages $29 billion a week, unless something extraordinary happens, and that's what it was. So now the national debt is $40,185,000,000. So it's $116,792 in money that most people can wrap their brains around per citizen in the United States if you're not a taxpayer. If you're a working taxpaying citizen, your share of the national debt jumps to $360,795. So that means if you have an average family of four, husband, wife, two children, that means that family owes the U.S. government $955,174. Now, on the trade deficit, remember Obama said all those manufacturing jobs ain't coming back? Barry was wrong. Trump has got trillions of investment coming into this country that's just getting started. Now, also eliminating those stupid trade deals that put the United States workers at such a huge disadvantage. Every single week, with the exception of one, our trade deficit has been in the U.S.'s favor. So for the rest of the world, folks, we sold the rest of the world $2.4 billion more American products than we imported. Now, I always break China out into its separate own category. We sold the Chinese communists $1.99 billion, so almost $2 billion more of our stuff than theirs. So that's approximately $4.4 billion of money coming into this country and paying Americans to produce stuff than going overseas. Now, the federal tax revenue, again, they were up significantly. The government collected an extra almost $11 billion over last week. So it's $5,611,000,000,000. And what does that mean? That means for every single taxpayer, regardless of whether you're paying this much or not, most aren't, the U.S. government has taken in $16,407 per taxpayer. So the next time you see, you hear Comrade Commie Bernie saying, the rich aren't paying their fair share. Well, they are. And Comrade Bernie, you know, has three houses. You know, it's always funny with these old communists. They want us to live with all the austerity. Well, Comrade Commie Bernie has two houses in Vermont and one there in the swamp. So he's got three. Oh, and all that extra carbon he's putting into the air, heating and cooling all those extra homes. Now, here's where I'll tie in the liberal. Like I said, $95.53 was the price of a barrel of oil when I checked it before coming on the air today, down $6.13 over last week. All the commodities, natural gas, regular unleaded, was the only exception. It was up 12 cents. That's because the refining, for the most part, the 101.66 oil they bought last week into gas. But even diesel was down a dime. Now, one of the listeners said to me, Steve, I thought you said that, well, I don't know if this is one of the liberals or not. It doesn't matter. I'll answer the question anyway. Didn't you previously say the president didn't have much control over the price of oil? And the answer to that question was yes. And based on another listener's question on could we cap the price of oil? And I explained how it's a worldwide commodity, from getting it out of the ground to getting it to us to put in our tanks and get where we want to go. So I'm not going to get into all that. But the question was, I guess, because I said Obama and Biden had it over $100 a barrel for over 1,000 days, and Trump, it's been 61. And all right, yes. But here's where the president does, and the policies of the executive branch and the authority of the executive branch of the U.S. government does indeed have some power to influence the prices. When you put more and more onerous regulations on the oil companies, that costs more money to get the stuff out of the ground or refine it. That in turn raises the price. When you shut down oil wells all over the country, American producing oil wells producing an American energy, you shut down not just the Keystone pipeline, but you shut down multiple pipelines, and you make oil harder to get and more scarce, then the price goes up. And President Trump has encouraged oil companies to drill baby drill, to quote Sarah Palin, and that is why the price has been down. And us selling refined products overseas is certainly part of the reason why that deficit is also down. The trade deficit has been down. Now, the other listener asked me a question. He said, Steve, in Arkansas, didn't we have the predatory lending law, and don't we have the usury law in our Constitution? And the answer to that was yes. Now, I'll be honest with you, and it's hard for me to think, you know, that this is 36, going on 37 years ago when I first came down to this lovely state and became an Arkansan, and a very proud Arkansan, about to start my 37th year as an Arkansan. I was amazed when my credit card, I'm going to use, and I won't explain this, it just reminded me, somebody asked me how did they destroy Sears, but I'm going to use Sears as an example. In New Jersey, I think my Sears credit card had a 15% interest rate 36 years ago when I first moved down here. And, you know, Sears was good for batteries and tires and that stuff before that company got destroyed by a venture capitalist. That's really how Sears went out of business. But when I came to Arkansas, that interest rate was capped at 8%. So now you're asking, well, Steve, how do I get, you know, I've got, I'm just going to make a bank up. I got Joe's Bank in California is my credit card holder. Well, you see, Joe's Bank in California is chartered out in California. So they're under that state's laws. And that's why North Dakota and Delaware became so popular for bank charters, because they let the credit card companies charge what they want. So that's why. Now, an Arkansas chartered bank is still subject to Arkansas's constitutional usury as well as the state usury laws. So that's the difference to explain it. Now, when we come back from traffic, I'll once again touch briefly on Dillard's had a huge announcement economically today, and then we have 400 plus and a $2.2 billion investment for Jefferson County about to happen that our congressional delegation has worked very hard on. I'm going to explain that. And, oh, yeah, Mayor Mayhem, ladies and gentlemen, I will have something to say about the tragic shooting down in the River Market. And I just want to give Mayor Mayhem time to his people listen. And they perk up when I say, because that's why I like to give them advance warning that we're going to talk about him. But first, we're going to go to traffic.
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3: Good afternoon. I'm John Runyon. Here's your Southern Bancorp traffic. Well, they're still working that accident on I-57. It's over on the right side. First responders are on the scene. It looks like the middle and the left lane are open at this time. Do be careful along I-57 as you go past Sherwood and into Jacksonville. Moderate heavy traffic along I-30 westbound as you head towards Bryant and southwest Little Rock. That's a look at your traffic. Buckle up and be safe. Southern Bancorp, wealth builders for everyone, now serving Little Rock. On the Arkansas Traffic Network, I'm John Runyon.
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8: So you're going to stick your hand in a hole and not know what's in there? 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
1: 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All righty, folks. Welcome back to the Steve Finnegan Show. I got caught up with a lot of text messages. Now, I mentioned earlier in the hour that, you know, about this flight delay and that I was glad I flew home last night, besides having over 4.5 hours of flight delays even yesterday. I went up to New Jersey over the weekend for my family reunion, which was actually held just over the border in New York State around Topan. It was a lot of fun seeing all my cousins and their families, and we usually do this every September. And Lynn sent me a great video. Our wonderful, sweet Lynn asked me if my family reunion was a little bit like this video she sent me on YouTube. Lynn, to answer your question, not quite, but maybe. I appreciate always with Miss Lynn. Now, I will get to Mayor Mayhem in a second, but I do want to share this good news. Senator Tom Cotton, when he was on and I was interviewing him over the summer, alluded they were close to getting this deal done, and now it's a done deal. And, Congressman Bruce Westerman, Pine Bluff Arsenal's in his district. He was very instrumental. Congressman Hill, of course, Congressman Crawford, Congressman Womack, and Senator Bozeman. It took the efforts of all of our congressional delegation. Now, the Army had wanted to shut down the Pine Bluff Arsenal completely, and that would have, Jefferson County, because of the problems that they've had with Judge Joker and then the previous mayors, not addressing the crime problem in Pine Bluff itself, the largest city, obviously, there in Jefferson County. Well, when the boat floats for all of us, it's a good thing. And based on this hard work, Hanwha Defense USA's is going to build a munitions facility at the Pine Bluff Arsenal that is going to create up to over 400 highly paying jobs. They're going to be doing a $2.2 billion investment into Jefferson County and the Pine Bluff Arsenal. And folks, that kind of money flowing through, I've talked about, this is why this is a great subject for Money Monday, the velocity of money. And when these dollars and these high paying jobs come like this, it goes through the economy up to 7 times. Because, these people that are going to be building and constructing this $2.2 billion state-of-the-art advanced manufacturing facility, they're going to get paid. They're going to go to the restaurant. They're going to buy groceries. They're going to pay their electric bill. than the lineman for energy or for one of the electric cooperatives is going to go out and take his family to dinner. Then the chef buys some more food. He gets paid. He goes and spends money at the movie theater and buys popcorn and relaxes. You see how that's just a simple way of the velocity of money working. And $2.2 billion investment is a heck of a lot of money for our state. And those 400 jobs, permanent jobs, that once this all gets going, again, high-paying, good jobs that will create other jobs to support them. This is a wonderful opportunity for our state and our congressional delegation, and they're going to be commended. Now, the other big thing is Dillard's. Dillard's has a lot of high-paying jobs here in the capital city, and Dillard's has made a pretty big decision, ladies and gentlemen. They've, since the company has gone public, I suppose, way back a long time ago, they've been trading their stocks. There's two types of stocks that Dillard's trades, and they have been traded on the New York Stock Exchange all these years. Well, the board and the people at Dillard's have made a decision that they are no longer going to be trading Dillard's stock, the common stock, on the New York Stock Exchange. They're going to be transferring it to the newly formed Texas Stock Exchange. And this would include not only the common stock, they're also going to transfer the Dillard's Capital Trust shares will also go to the newly formed Texas Stock Exchange. So Friday, the October 2nd, is going to be the last day of that trading. Monday, October 5th, it will be on the Texas Stock Exchange. So that is a pretty big deal. Now, I will answer questions. Some of you have asked about Trump kicking the fake news media out of some of the press pool. And then today, fake news ABC, CBS, and NBC decided not to cover the unveiling of this new something else that every president has wanted, going back probably to Dwight Eisenhower when they first started using helicopters to transfer the president around. They had to put down these little wooden things on the White House lawn to accommodate the wheels of the helicopter. And then you have to give the Marine Corps helicopter pilots. The Marines took over, I think, with Lyndon Johnson. Prior to that, it was Army helicopter pilots. I know we're ferrying President Eisenhower and President John Kennedy around. I think it was Eisenhower. One of my Marine Corps buddies will have to let me know when the Marines took that mission over. But now they have a helipad there. And of course, the left will go crazy about that. Now, I also, I'm looking up and I only have about 2 minutes before the bottom of the hour news. So we'll cover Mayor Mayhem and his latest mess that we're trying to recover from. But I did want to point out on Friday before I left and went straight to the airport and flew up for the reunion, I talked about my friends Rebecca and Kenny. You know, Kenny used to be my producer on the Saturday show. And they pointed out, and I went and looked at Colt Shelby's website and found out, yes, indeed, he's got it right on there about the LEARNS Act. And And I try not to monopolize somebody else's Facebook page, nor do I like mine to be not monopolized. Somebody that wants to comment 20 times, I'll usually tell them, hey, go to your own page and do this, not mine. But Colt Shelby himself made a comment on this. So I said, okay, Colt, I talked about this on the show on Friday. I want to invite you on the show and let you come on and explain to me and my audience your platform, not only on LEARNS that you seem to be so much against, but on the rest of what you do. And of course, I'll make the same offer to Governor Sarah Huckabee Sanders and Senator Fred Love, the Democrat candidates, and then we're going to try to put together a three-way debate with them. Well, crickets, folks. Colt did not respond to my invitation. However, I'm a nice guy. I'm going to give him the benefit of the doubt. I will formally reach out to his campaign team and extend that information. Then I'll let you know if he's afraid of your harmless little fuzzball of a host and won't come on. All righty, folks. We'll be back after the news.
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21: Fox News, I'm John Saucier. President Trump meeting with New York City Mayor Zoran Mamdani at the mayor's residence today ahead of the UN General Assembly. Mayor Mamdani says the two spoke about how to improve affordability in New York City.
22: I have said time and again that I will work with anyone, no matter what party they belong to, no matter how much we may disagree on other topics. Whoever has the power and the will to lift that weight off New Yorkers' backs.
21: Transportation Secretary Sean Duffy out with a new government program trying to reduce delays and cancellations and lower ticket prices. He explains the new air traffic control systems will use artificial intelligence, but humans will make the final decision.
23: What we've thought through is let's use the best technology possible, the best predictors possible, so humans can make the best decisions possible.
21: A project funded by $12.5 billion from the Big Beautiful Bill. The Department of Transportation says the project will be completed by 2028. 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
32: More Democrats, more illegal alien gang members committing crimes everywhere you look. 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
3: Good afternoon. I'm John Runyon. Here's your Southern Bancorp traffic. Well, it looks like the accident's been cleared up on I-57 just before you hit the 440 interchange as you head towards Jacksonville. Still heavy traffic there, typical at this time of day as well. So be careful on I-57 as you head towards Jacksonville. Light traffic on 630 westbound in downtown Little Rock and moderate to heavy traffic on I-30 westbound towards Bryan.
4: That's a look at your traffic. Buckle up and be safe. 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On the Arkansas Traffic Network, I'm John Runyon.
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1: All righty, folks. Welcome back to the Steve Finnegan Show. Now, I don't want to keep Mayor Mayhem waiting. Frank Jr., our illustrious mayor that I certainly hope we are going to retire from that job in November, and see Vice Mayor B.J. Wyrick elected in his place. So yet again, we've had another shooting, ladies and gentlemen. In spite of what Mayor Mayhem tells us, Little Rock is consistently, and I do say unfortunately, listed as one of the top 10 most violent cities in the United States, and it has been that way ever since Mayhem has ruled and been at the head of the city. And so now, if you missed it, I turned on my phone on the plane, and it started blowing up with text messages, and people had tagged me all over Facebook and other places about this shooting down in the River Market, where we had the shootings break out. Now, thankfully, I guess these idiots aren't good shots, because only one person was shot. But it's one too many. It is absolutely one too many. Now, I don't put 100% of the blame on Mayor Mayhem for the conduct of certain juveniles. No, that responsibility rests with parents. You know, I have to say this, growing up, I got into mischief like any other kid. I certainly wasn't going around shooting people as a juvenile. I can assure you of that. But, you know, some of this other stuff that's gone on, I would have been too embarrassed to have to go home and tell my parents that I disappointed them because of the way my parents taught me and raised me. And that includes my sister and brother. And I can assure you that my aunts and uncles raised my cousins that way. And if one of us got out of line, oh boy, you're going to get it from your aunt or your uncle, then you're going to get it from your mom and dad when they told them what happened. So I want to make this clear. I'm not putting this particular, because Mayor Mayhem's not in charge of raising children. However, with that said, Mayor Mayhem has decimated the Little Rock police force. People, experienced officers, have gone to other agencies for similar salaries and not having to be worried about being tortured in the media by Mayor Mayhem, or have their job put at risk like Mayor Mayhem has done. When an armed felon in possession of a firearm, in possession of a stolen car, tries to run over a duly sworn law enforcement officer that is responding to the stolen car report, and Mayhem and Chief Joker Humphrey fire him and torture him, and then when he sues and gets his job back, they continue to torture him. Why would anybody want to work under conditions like that? Now, there are some that are saying, well, Steve, I've been here a long time and I got to retire, and they're trying to do what they have to do. But I guarantee you those officers are probably wanting to take reports rather than do stuff proactively, because they potentially will be the next victim of Mayhem's wrath. So this is the ridiculous, stupid, immature statement that the illustrious mayor of Little Rock, Frank Scott Jr., as we affectionately call him here, Mayor Mayhem, responds to a juvenile being shot in the River Market. And this is a quote, ladies and gentlemen. At approximately 8:46 p.m. last night, a shooting occurred near Scott and Markham Streets close to the River Market District. This act of violence was senseless, unacceptable, and deeply frustrating. Oh, gee, Frank, I'm so happy that you're deeply frustrated. Now, what should have been is followed up by is the act of violence was senseless and unacceptable. And ladies and gentlemen, I am taking immediate steps as the mayor of the city of Little Rock to correct this. I am ordering the Little Rock Police Department to put together a task force, and we're going to saturate the River Market District with patrols, and we're going to stop this crime before it happens and people get shot. So all those businesses that have invested down in the River Market District, all those lovely hotels with the beautiful views of the Arkansas River that people aren't going to want to stay at because of they don't want to get shot. It's like I had another lady reach out and tell me that. You know, I used to like to take my kids down there, and not since Mayhem's been in office. And another listener tell me that's going way back. They said that, you know, before you moved to Arkansas, Steve, that whole downtown part of Little Rock, you used to get dressed up in your Sunday best and go shopping and eat. And this person too said they would never do that. This is, and then he talks about the youth. Oh, this happened before our youth curfew. No, Mayor Mayhem. This is because you have virtually destroyed the Little Rock Police Department, and the officers are coping as best as they can and doing this with you at the helm of this city. I will go out on a limb here because I've talked to Vice Mayor and Director Wyrick, and she means to get a handle on this crime situation in Little Rock like the last two mayors before Mayhem had brought it into check. All right, let me take a caller. Let's go take Matt from Redfield is calling in. Hey, Matt, how you doing today?
6: Hey, I'm doing all right. I had the privilege of getting another perspective of this weekend. Scott and Markham, that's right there at the State House Convention Center. We had Comic-Con there this weekend.
1: Yeah, and that's another big event that brings a lot of money into the city.
6: Yeah, I sat in on a panel for a non-visitor the day after, and she was flat astonished, not by what happened in the streets only, but by what happened in the restaurant when she was eating when that happened.
1: What happened?
6: She took cover, and she poked her head out behind the column to see what was going on. Everybody in the restaurant's hooping and hollering and clamoring at the windows trying to see what's going on, be a part of it. I mean, it's not just people on their feet. The people in the restaurant, they're treating it like a spectator sport.
1: Wow. Well, you know,
6: that's going to be part of the issue, too.
1: People are curious beings, but, you know, getting shot by a stray bullet is probably not a good decision, letting that common sense override your curiosity.
6: I imagine she's not the only one that left Comic-Con with that opinion. She's a sweet woman, too. It's a shame she had to go through that. That's terrible.
1: Yeah, and you see that now what happens? This woman goes back and said, well, I was enjoying myself in Comic-Con in Little Rock right up until they started shooting up the River Market District where we were at and where I was eating. And is a lot of people going to want to, you know, that she tells? You know, this is the thing, Matt. I don't know if you've ever read these statistics, but if you really do a great job for a person, on average, this is average statistical mean, they'll tell three people, hey, Matt did a fantastic job on this. Now, if Matt makes somebody mad or causes a bad experience, they tell 20. See the difference?
6: And she wasn't the only person there. We had some heavy hitters there this year.
1: Who'd you have?
6: We're talking Danny Trejo, Dee Snider, Tom Welling, Ming Ma Wen, like names in the industry right now, and they're all coming away from that.
1: Yeah.
6: And this happened.
1: And thanks to Mayor Mayhem. And like I said, to come out, this grown man, to say, I'm deeply frustrated, instead of being a leader and taking charge and saying, okay, enough's enough. This is what we're going to do. I'm going to let the cops be cops in Little Rock. And it's a shame.
6: We're talking about a man that made his campaign shoes out of the corpse of a dead man.
1: Yes.
6: He don't care. He don't care. He's an opportunist. He's got his opportunity. He's schmoozing with the upper echelon of the Democrat mayors. He's getting that freaking millionaire, billionaire money. He don't care. Plymouth Road looks like crap. Mississippi looks like crap. We can find a half dozen others that look like crap.
1: Yes. And I hate to say this, but if you take Little Rock, Pine Bluff, Forest City, and West Memphis's crime stats out of Arkansas's, we go from a more violent state to one of the safest states in the nation. We're in the top three safest states by removing the crime stats of the four cities.
6: Oh, don't talk to me about Pine Bluff and Carl Reedus. Oh, boy.
1: Well, I know she's a liberal Democrat, but I know that the new mayor down there, I've talked to her, and Shirley is trying to. Yeah, I used to know her when she was a state senator, and didn't see eye to eye on a lot of stuff, but she's, and I was concerned when she fired the fire chief and the police chief, but it looks like she's trying to do something. But anyway, Matt, great call. Is this the first time for you?
6: Not this year, buddy.
1: All right. I was going to hook you up with one of those Wayback burgers, but if it's not.
6: I'll take two.
1: All right. You take care now. All righty. There he goes, Matt. Let's go and check on that traffic for you.
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7: Good afternoon. I'm John Runyon. Here's your Southern Bancorp traffic. Well, it looks like the accident's been cleared up on I-57 just before you hit the 440 interchange as you head towards Jacksonville. Still heavy traffic there, typical at this time of day as well. So be careful on I-57 as you head towards Jacksonville. Light traffic on 630 westbound in downtown Little Rock and moderate to heavy traffic on I-30 westbound towards Bryan. That's a look at your traffic. Buckle up and be safe. 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On the Arkansas Traffic Network, I'm John Runyon.
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1: Alrighty, folks, welcome back. Hard for me to believe that I'm going to say this, the final segment of today's show. I got through a lot of text messages, not quite all of them. I promise I will stay after work and get them done. But I had a question. Are you going to talk about this thing with the concerts and Bernie criticizing stadium owners for not wanting Macklemore and then this whole thing that's come off the rails? Yeah, I'm going to do that tomorrow on the show. I'll offer an opinion on this. But I did kind of jog my memory. Brandon Gill, Congressman Gill from Texas, put this out, ladies and gentlemen. Now, I talked last week about James Talarico, the Democrat communist running for Senate in Texas, that the fake news media polls keep saying is ahead of Ken Paxton, which is all the more reason why, for my good friends in Texas that might be tuned in right now, you need to get out and make sure you get as many people out to vote for Paxton over Talarico as possible. But anyway, yes, the Hollywood left obviously loves Talarico. Now, I have to be honest with you, ladies and gentlemen. If you ask me, Steve, who's your favorite drag queen, I would have to look at you and say, I don't have one, and I don't even know the name of one. That would be my answer, honestly. So last week, Talarico was asked who his favorite drag queen, and I had to look this up and make sure this was all legitimate. And he said Alyssa Edwards was his favorite drag queen. No hesitation. The man answered the question quickly. So I looked up Alyssa Edwards. Alyssa Edwards, the drag queen, is a person by the name, birth name of Justin Lee Johnson. Talarico, and you know, I got to be honest with you. I don't know too many men that are friends of mine, married, single, doesn't matter, that if somebody asked them who their favorite drag queen was, would be able to, once I have a favorite drag queen even to begin with, let alone know the name of one. But Frico did. And anyway, so this Alyssa Edwards, his favorite drag queen, that's really Justin Lee Johnson. He is in favor, imagine this, ladies and gentlemen, of getting as many youth as possible involved in drag shows, drag queen story time. You know, it's funny. These drag queens, they want to go to the libraries to the children. They never seem to want to go to the nursing homes and read to the elderly people there. Did you ever notice that about people like this Justin Lee Johnson or Talarico? So, ladies and gentlemen, that is what we are up against, and that's why I keep telling you we have to get back into the game. Otherwise, and it's not a game. Our country is at stake. This is the most consequential election as far as midterms go. And let me see. Friday was 46, so that means today we're 43 days away from Election Day. From today. And actually, so that would mean we're 770, what was it? Let me see. 778 days away from the next presidential election. So we got a lot to do. We'll get through this first election, and then we'll go from there. But, you know, this is what happens and why Democrats have to be defeated. And that includes here in central Arkansas, because, you know, everybody, I don't know the Democrat running for Congress, Chris Jones. I do know that he said he wanted to get big money out of politics, and he's paying himself $100,000 to run for Congress. We've all seen those ads with the proof on TV. But Chris Jones is going to go and vote lockstep with lunatics. God forbid Talafrico gets in there, and we're going to have drag queen story time and everything else, ladies and gentlemen, and back having men and women's sports and all the other stuff that they give us. So that's why this is so important. Now, as far as my answer to the question, what do I think about Trump kicking CNN and MS Now, and I think it was Politico was the other one. They lie consistently, ladies and gentlemen, or they take things out of context. You know, I asked Hallie Schaffner, and I'll say this, you know, if at least she had the guts to come on and face me in this audience, and she wanted to come back on and answer questions. I extended an invitation from her campaign manager last Thursday. I haven't heard back from them yet, but, you know, at least she came on. But, you know, is Hallie going to be voting with Comrade Commie Bernie and the rest of the gang as the Democrat communists are taking over the Democrat Party? Absolutely. But let me throw this one out there. Let's go back and talk about 9/11 just briefly for a minute and the fake news media. And what I say to you, it's not just what they tell you and how they tell you. It also includes what they do not tell you. Now, let's just say for argument's sake, you know, it was very briefly mentioned and then it went out of the media that Zohan, the moron, man dummy, the mayor of New York City, and the liberal, Democrat, communist, socialist, dream queen, Alexandria Ocasio-Cortez, were both in attendance at the 9/11 ceremony for the 25th. Now, keep in mind, the overwhelming majority of the families of those who perished on 9/11, New York City firefighters, police officers, Port Authority, the people on the planes, the people in the towers that were all killed, requested Marxist Mandami not to come. But Zohan the moron showed up, and so did AOC. And they were laughing hysterically while they're reading the names of the people who were killed on 9/11 as the bell is tolling, and they're reading the names, and you see these family members with tears rolling down their faces, and these two morons are laughing and cutting up because that's not where they wanted to be. Just like when my cousin, the imbecile Joe Biden, was there at Dover Air Force Base after he got Americans and a whole lot of other people killed in Afghanistan on the botched withdrawal, he was looking at his watch, wanting to be anywhere but there. And that's where this whole thing lies. And ladies and gentlemen, I will get into this tomorrow on Macklemore. And I'm going to tell you something that he did, that if he had selected another minority group and did something so horrible, this is something.